Well, welcome to the show, The Ugly Truth. That song was dedicated to my lovely wife for Mother's Day. And, you know, the things she's been through, especially today and yesterday. She's a wonderful woman. And I just want to express my way to her. So thank you, honey, for being there for me and everybody you're there for, because you're always there for everybody. And your heart is as big as you are. So with that note, our show is going to start. And, you know, feel free to call us, 856-696-0092. Today, we'd like to talk about politics, both parties, not one, but both parties. And I would like to hear from people if you feel like calling and let us know. It doesn't make a difference which party you are from or, you know, how you feel about the one party or the other. As long as we keep it decent and clean, it doesn't, you know what I mean? I want to hear what you have to say. You know, I always good to hear both sides. You know, it's kind of hard today because there isn't like it used to be. Politics is not like it used to be. Back in the days, of my younger days, when politicians used to go door to door, and there used to be, you know, TV and Facebook wasn't available at that time, and none of this stuff was, you know, the radio is one of the biggest things you did. And it was great. Politicians really were politicians. Were people, most of them were people of honor and people who really care about the community and work for the community. And you never, very rare do you hear a politician like a senator or somebody like that, they start in politics and end up being a millionaire. Well, today's is that's the thing. They start one thing, and next thing you know, they all, you know what I mean? They become millionaires overnight. So, and it doesn't make a difference what party they are. It really makes no difference. I have the misfortune to criticize both sides, and I have, and one side. You know, like I said, I've been a Republican all my life, and I have voted for Democrats because I felt that Democrats were, you know, there were people in the Democratic Party that I felt they were very good in the community, and I felt they would do a better job in the community. And I got crucified for that under the party. You know, oh, well, you're a Republican. Why are you, or if I say something bad about a Republican, I'm no longer a Republican. Recently, and the most recently, for all you to know, I'm not a fun person about our senator, because the things that had come out, one of the things that was in the paper is not something I came up with, it or something that I said, or something that it was in the paper. It's something that came out. The senator got caught with his hands in a cookie jar over here in Industrial Park doing something. It was investigated by the FBI. And, you know, we didn't hear any more about that. We haven't heard whether he did something wrong or not, or whether it was still an investigation or not. But apparently, you know, and that happens all the time, not just the one party, on both of them. Okay? You constantly hear all kinds of things with the vice president, Obama did this, and the Clinton did this, and they, you know, but you never hear anybody going to jail. You never hear anybody doing anything about it. You hear what they saw, or they think, or they, or you know, they find out they did, but nobody does anything about it. So in reality, is it true? Is it true that, you know, I mean, our president, our own president, you heard a lot of times that he was convicted. No, he was not convicted. He was found. I'm not exactly sure because I really haven't read that much into it, but according to what I heard, you know, there was a lot of things that had, they accused him of, but that wasn't true, and nothing ever happened. He's still the president. He ran, and he was able to run as president, and he ran and won. So where is the truth of these politicians, and where does he go? You know, if you want to
call us. You can call us. The number is 856-696-0092. You can give us a call and give us your opinion and which party, you know, you feel it's doing a better job or not, or how you feel about it. Like I said, as long as you keep it clean and keep it decent, I have no problem having a conversation. And, you know, we're not going to name callings and that kind of stuff, because that's not going to get anywhere to anybody. Like I said before, there is a lot of people running for office, okay, who I don't trust or believe, because they show me in the past. I know who they are, and they show me, you know, they show me their nails already, okay? And they're not there. They come up to you, and they try to manipulate the system and you, and thinking, oh, my God, this is a nice person. How nice it is. They'll come up, and they go, and they use different communities as a stepping stone. And I got an issue with that. I have a very, very big issue with people who use the community as a stepping stone. I'm going to tell you a little story. Back in the days, I was the chairman of the Republican Hispanic Assembly. I was appointed by the governor to be the chairman. And, you know, as the chairman of the Republican Hispanic Assembly, I represented this part of South Jersey. And, you know, there was a person running, a Latino, locally running for office. And I know the person very, very well. I had no problems with the person personally. I know him. I know him for many years. But I didn't want to support him because I didn't feel he was the right person. I didn't feel he was doing the job for the right reason. He was put in there just as a token or whatever you want to call it, or, you know, and I didn't support him. And I publicly say that. Well, you know, the party, they even called the governor's office to tell the governor that, you know, I was doing this and I wasn't supporting that one candidate. And I told the governor the same thing. I said, I'm sorry, but I'm not doing this. This is not a paying job, number one. Number two, I didn't ask to do the job. You put me in a job. You asked me to do the job. And regardless, okay, I'm going to support somebody who I feel is going to do the best for our community, regardless of the party. And am I a Republican? Yeah, I'm a Republican because I believe in the Republican philosophy, not because of the party. Not because, you know, oh, no matter what the party says, it's right. No, I'm sorry, but I'm just not that kind of Republican. You know, I'm going to vote my conscience. I'm going to vote, and I'm going to, you know, support who I feel is the right person to run for a position. The right person who's going to be there for the community, for everyone in general. Not just a certain party, not certain people, not just, you know, for everyone who is involved in the community. And, you know, I'm sorry, but there is a lot more than just the party in the community. You know, there's things that people do, and honestly, you have to look at all those things. You really have to do the research. And don't vote for somebody just because they're Democrats or because they're Republicans. You know, vote for the person who's going to do the better job in the community and you know, has the best interest in the community. You know, what was that? I guess you hear like a shot. But anyway, it's one of those things that we would like to, you know, bring out to the communities. It's something that I would like to express, that people should get more involved on that respect, on that way, you know, where, you know, let's stop that, you know, let's not continue, okay, you know,
voting for just a party because it's a party. In the old ways, I guess that's the way it used to be. Or because somebody tells me, or because somebody, you know, look, do your research and check out who's running, the reason why they're running, where they came from, who they are, right? And see, you know, and do really, really, really do your research on that. Because we get into the point in our lives in this country where I don't know what to do anymore. I don't know what to say anymore. I post the things and on Facebook, you know, I comment on something or I put something in there, and some of the people, even, you know, the Republicans, oh, well, you're not a Republican. This is some of the senators' followers and some of the senators' people. So, well, you're not a Republican because you don't support the... You don't sound like a Republican. No, I sound like a person who cares about my community and who's going to support the community, not the party. Okay? And that's the whole deal. Okay? And if you do your research and you find out who's running, the same thing with the people who are running for Congress. Okay? You know, I'm going to be honest with you. The congressman who's there now, he's not... One of my, you know, as a Republican, he was a Democrat and he changed to a Republican because the Democratic Party didn't want him in there anymore. Literally booed him out. Okay? So he switched over to become a Republican. But you don't know what he did when he was a Democrat, what he did to this town, to this county. When he was before he was a senator, okay? Maybe you should do a little research on that. And then we have a young kid who's running for congressman against him, whose name is Bailey, okay? To be honest, I think that's the young kid's name. And he's out there, I mean, he's in this town without doing the proper research, okay? About the data. Thing that's happening over here, he's out there, he's against it, he's doing this, he's blaming the congressman. Well, you know, like I said, I'm not the congressman, one of the congressmen, blah, blah, blah person, but the congressman had nothing to do with it. And this is my point. These people are using these tactics to scare people, to make people wonder, or to change, you know, and people wake up. They're using you. Regardless, you know, they are using you for that kind of stuff. Wake up and see that. Don't let that happen. You know, cut that out. It's nonsense that we allow this kind of stuff. And nobody says anything about it. Okay? I have give the young man an opportunity. I called him and asked him to come into the show and explain himself. And, you know, let's talk about it. Okay? The same thing with the senator who, Michael Testa, I offered to come over here. Anytime he wants to come in, I do the show once a month. He's welcome to call me and we'll set it up. And come over here and we can, you know, hatch it out. You know, we might not agree, we might not see eye to eye, but I'll give him an opportunity. I believe that everybody needs a chance to go forward and express, you know, and to tell us the truth of what happened or what's going on, or and I can tell them the reason why I feel the way I feel. Okay? But I sure not going to do it behind closed doors. He asked me in the past to sit down and have a conversation with him and, you know, close doors. I would not do that with anybody. You wanted to have a conversation with me? Let's do it publicly so we can, everybody can hear the truth. Okay? That's why this show is called The Ugly Truth, because nobody likes the truth. Nobody wants to hear, nobody wants to know, and most people are afraid of the truth. Most people don't want to hear the truth. And it's a shame. It is a shame today, days in politics, that we cannot,
okay, that we cannot sit down and talk to each other, whether it's one party or the other. We used to do that. We used to be able to sit down and talk. Because I remember having many meetings and conversations with Democrats, sit in the same table and talk about the issues and talk about things that was going on and our differences. It's okay to be different. It's okay to feel different and to see things differently. That's what makes the world go around. Right? If we all feel the same way, if we all see everything the same, we won't have elections, we won't have anything else. It will be, like they said, it will be a kingdom, you know, because now the king rules and whatever it says, it goes. It's not that way. It's not the way it should be. It should be able to sit down and talk to each other like human beings and not get mad at each other. Can we disagree? Yeah. I can disagree. You know, and it's okay. You know, I have a friend of mine just text me about back when, you know, show me, send me pictures of back when Obama and Biden was in, you know, gas price, it was $2.70. Yeah, well, when Biden took over, gas price, it was like less than $2.70. I think it was like $1.85. Because the president was there and brought the prices down. Okay? Right now, we're in a position, and right now things are happening around the world, and gas prices went up. They just about almost doubled since, you know, in a year, you know, since this started happening, the prices of gas almost doubled. And I agree with that. That's not a secret. That's everywhere you go, and every gas station you go to, you see that. Okay, but every presidential that had happened to, when this president took over office, gas prices were at the same price it is now. And when he took office, they went down. They went down to $1.98. I saw some gas station had gas for $1.98 not too long ago. And then when these things happened, right, the gas prices are starting to go up, and they keep going up and up and up and up. Right now, the cheapest I see was like $4.36 a gallon. And honestly, I don't understand the whole concept why the prices is so high. I don't get it. Okay, but, you know, back again, there's a lot of things I don't understand when it comes to some of those things like this. But every president who's been there has his up and down when it comes to prices of gas and food. And, you know, if you remember, one of the biggest things when Biden was there, the price of eggs went up to, what was it, $6, $7, $8 a dozen. People were paying $10, $12 a dozen. Now they're down to 99 cents a dozen. So, you know, some of the things are down and some of the things are up. And that happens in every one of these presidents that takes power. It's nothing new. The problem is us, because we continue allowing that to happen. We keep electing these people back in office, and whether it's a Democrat or a Republican, okay, we continue to do the same thing over and over again. Nobody realizes how much you pay in taxes. I don't think anybody ever sit down
and realize that. Do you know that we are slaves to the government? Way over 50% of what you earn. And it doesn't make a difference whether you're a millionaire or not. Okay? You pay in taxes. More than half of what you make goes to taxes. You know, and nobody thinks about that. Because you got property taxes, you got school taxes, then you own a car. When you buy the car, you pay taxes in the car. Then you got to buy the tags because it's another tax. Then you go on the highway, right? You got to pay for the highway because if you go on a parkway or something like that, they double the what it costs now to go on the parkway. Now you got to buy gas for that car. And you pay tax on that gas. That's a big tax you pay on the gas. I think it's about maybe 40% of what you pay in gas is tax. That's a lot of tax. Right? So it's never ending on tax. When you go to the store, you buy anything, you pay sales tax. Every time you buy something, you're paying a tax. Well, start figuring out all that tax you're paying at the end of the year and see how much tax do you really, really... And we don't take account. Like I said, we go out to the store, we buy something, and we just pay the tax. We don't think about it. Well, it's only, you know, it's only a few dollars. Right? Every time you go to the lumberyard, you do something in your house. You pay a tax. Once you improve the house, now they're going to raise the tax on that because it's more, you know, the house is worth more. So now, right? Now you're going to pay more tax. And we continue allowing these people. These people come in and they tell you, oh my God, we're going to help you. I'm here for the community. I'm here because I want to support you. I'm the guy. We need change. We need new blood. I hear one of the guys is running right now. It's one of the things I see all the time on Facebook. We need new people there. We need new blood. We need new, right?

he had to go and run. They put a couple of people. They put another person in the ticket, but they didn't put him in the ticket. So of course he had to. Now he has to fight to run. You know, for the party, but we'll see if he. You know, if the people are smarter there. You know what I mean? We'll see how smart they are. And letting this guy even come close. Because he's not interested in the community. He has no interest in the community. He's just trying to get his way in there. It doesn't make a difference what party is. Apparently. First thing is, you have no loyalty. That's number one. Right? Because your loyalty is to you, not to the community. Because if the party doesn't run you, you don't want to be part of that party. Well, that's not the way it should be. I am a Republican because I believe in the philosophy of the party. Not on the party. There is a difference. Okay? I'm a Republican because I believe in the people back in the old days. People like Nikki Selta, who was a Republican, who ran on for the people, and he really did a lot of things for the community. He worked very hard for the community, and he did a lot of things for a county, for a county, for a community. When Sheriff Bruza was a sheriff, he was very involved in the community. You know, Gloria Noto, if you remember Gloria Noto, she was fantastic. She was there for everybody. And it didn't make a difference who you were, Democrat or Republican. She was there for you as a person. See? That's the kind of Republican I am. I sure don't support people just because they want to be Republicans or they are, you know, or just because they're Democrats. I really, really, really believe that people should be looked as who they are. You know, look at the qualifications. Look what they've done in the community. Okay? You know, we have a senator because he's a lawyer and his family's been around lawyer for a long time. Maybe we should look into the family, what they've done as lawyers. And one used to be a judge. Maybe we should look into that. Because I got some good stories for that one. Okay? So, you know, we ought to start looking things differently. We ought to start looking at people for who they are, where they come from, what their accomplishment being in the town, in the city. What have they done for the community? You know, how involved they have been in the community. How many people have gone out there and really given their thing to be in the community and to help out in the community, to help out our veterans, our homeless people. You know, how many people who's been out there in the trenches, like they say, doing that? And you're going to be surprised. These new politicians that we have today, they don't even know what the heck. They'll come up and they'll, oh yeah, they'll tell you, they'll, okay, but do a background check on them. And you see what I'm talking about. Okay. These people that back in the old days, they were there. They were there helping the community. They were there. If there was a hurricane, you see people, if there was something happening in the community, you see them right there, hand by hand with the community, doing what they needed to be done. You know. Now you don't see none of that. They show up for a photo op. They show up because they're going to take a picture of, you know what I mean? And they're going to, you know. But they have done nothing in our community. They have fought for nothing in our community.

you know, they have brought very little to help the poor and the people in need in the community. Now, look who they have helped a lot. You know, they help themselves a lot, their business. You know, they buy property because they know. And, you know, like Nancy Pelosi, and I give an example, Nancy Pelosi, congresswoman for California. Look what they came in as when they first started, what they were worth. And look what when they leave, what they're worth. Millions. You know, this one woman that got caught with her in the cookie jar with all that money. This is from another country that, oh my God. This is our money, people. Remember, we are the government. We are the ones, okay? We have somebody driving that car, but that car belongs to us. But we're not acting like it. We letting these people take the car, smashing the car, doing all kinds of things with our car, with our money, with our things. And we doing nothing about it. You know, and that's okay. Apparently that's okay for most people, and that's okay. And then we complain about our taxes, our electric bill is so high. Or, you know, we pay so much for electric, we pay so much for gas, we pay so much for this, we pay so much for that. Because we allow them to do that to us. We continue to vote these people in there. We continue to have and not do the research and not, hey, listen, get them out, vote somebody else. So not vote at all if I can, you know, that become the issue. Okay? And let's somehow get together. I've always said we need a third party. Okay? I truly, truly believe we need a third party. Because I think with a third party, we have some leverage to some of these people. We have the Democrats and the Republicans. That's the only two parties that we really, really have, that they are out here. You know, and they control everything. And they don't let anybody else come in, because they'll, if anybody else trying to come in, they'll destroy it. Somehow, that's the only time that both parties get together to destroy another party that comes in. Because they don't want a third party. Because that will be competition for them. That will be, you know, it's just competition. And that is a shame. That's exactly what we really, really need in this country, to try to change, to try to make a better country for us. We continue going the road we're going. It cannot be sustained. Understand that. Comprehend that. I'm not going to see it on my lifetime. Like I said, I'm getting in my age where, you know, I don't know how many more good years I have. But I don't think I would see it on my lifetime. But I know it's coming. I know the time is going to come when this country is not going to be able to hold, you know, and something's going to happen in this country. And we got such a nice country. We're one of the best countries in the world, is the United States. And we're destroying it ourselves. We'll allow them to destroy it. We allow these politicians to destroy our country, and we keep voting for them. You know, we should have term limits, of course. But of course, not on one that. Okay? Whether it's senator, whether it's Congress, whether it's, you know, back again, whether it's even a town like ours that only has, okay, it should be term limits, two terms.
you know, like the presidential, president has two terms. And the Congress should be two terms, and everything else in the, you know, should be two terms. Because it's the only way that some of these people are going to either not going to destroy the country as much. You know, I don't know. I don't know. I just don't know what the answer to that really is. All I can tell you is that if we're hitting a road that I don't feel is healthy for the country, for the state, for the county, for the townships, and for the cities, we need to change those views. We need to change those things that is going on. You know, and like I said, it doesn't make a difference whether it's run by Republicans or Democrats. It really doesn't make a difference. Because it ends up the same way. If you got a whole bunch of Republicans running the town for many years, everything stays the same. You know, nothing changes in that sense. And the Republicans, if you leave them there too long, because you keep electing them in these small towns, guess what? They think they're kings in there. And they use their power to go against people. Because you know that happens a lot too. That's the other thing that happens in this country. People will use their power to go against you if you don't agree with them. When I was in business on Dulce Drive, and I had a business in Dulce Drive. I lived in my house, and my business right in my house. And I had to get a variance to have my business there, even though it's a commercial property. And, you know, I did everything legally. I went through all the hoops they made me go through, and, oh my God, they put me through some hoops and everything else. So I had a variance. I had to get a variance. Now, remember, this is a commercial property. And I had to get a variance to live in the house. But on that variance, they put restrictions on the business. I could only have so much frontage of that property that I can use as a commercial to put my equipment in the front. Well, I've been having this radio talk show for many years, so I came over here, and it was something that went on when one of the mayors was going in power at the time. And I said something, and next thing you know, guess what? I had people knocking on my door. The city was telling me, because I had a vehicle parked in front of my lawn, which, by the way, I had a variance, and it was commercial property. They came in and told me that I couldn't have that vehicle there. And I said, yes, I can. I says, you better go back and check. Okay? And go better look. And I proved to them that I did had a variance to have the vehicle there. I had a variance to use that as a commercial piece. At the end, they could do nothing about it. They had to leave me alone. But, you know, this is the kind of stuff that they do to get against you because you talk about them, because you know, like I said, I mean, some of these people from, and I'm going to be put it out there, some of these people from the senator now, did put something out there the other day, and, oh, well, you're not a Republican. You're one of those, you know, so I'm not a Republican because I speak my voice and I don't support what they're doing.
So I'm not a Republican because of that. Then I put something against Democrats because it was something that somebody put in there, and I answered it back the right way, and I felt that that was, oh, well, you're one of those, you know, you're one of those Republicans that, you know. So, so no matter which way you go, I'm not entitled to my opinion. And I, like I said, I'm not saying that whoever puts anything in there, they're entitled to their opinion. I'm answering their question once I'm putting something that they put in there. And I'm saying, you know, what I think it is, right? I'm not saying that their opinion is not valid. I'm not saying their opinion is not, okay? They have the right to, or that they're not, you know, or they're, you know, or somebody goes against a Republican, or you, you know, somebody goes, you know, no, it's, you're entitled to that regardless of what party you are. You're entitled to feel that way and to, you know, to look at it differently. But I sure don't tell them that they're not belong to the party because I don't agree with it. Hey. Okay? Oh, yeah, they have some activities. Matter of fact, they have some activities. And, you know, I've been fighting the Republican Party for years because I believe they don't look, they always look at the, and you're right, most of the time they look, you know, look who's running the party. The senator is the chairman of the party, too. So, of course, you know, he was born with a silver spoon in his mouth. He don't know what poor people is. He doesn't understand the meaning of being poor. Oh, people paying the electric bill. So don't go over there and tell me about electric bill because you don't know what that is. You don't know what it is not to be able to pay your electric bill. Don't come in and tell me, oh, well, I feel for the people because, you know, you don't know what the heck that is. You have no idea what it is to go hungry. You don't have no idea what it is that you need a book for school. Oh, my ex-wife was going to school. You needed a book, $200. $200 to buy a book, and you didn't have the money. You got to scrape the money to go buy that. You went to a prep school. You didn't even go to public school. You went to a prep school. Don't tell me about the people in the community. Because you don't know what their pain is. You have to go through their pain in order to understand what they're going through. I'm not saying that you shouldn't, but if you're really going to come up and say, oh, I know how it feels. No, you don't. You know, somebody says to me, well, I know how it feels to be pregnant. If I, you know, how can I tell a woman I know how it feels to be pregnant or to carry a child? I have no idea. And I will never know how that feels. I can understand a little bit, but I have no idea. You know how it feels to break an arm until you break your arm. If you broke your arm, now you know what it feels to have a broken arm. You know what, if you break a leg, you know what it feels to have a broken leg. But until then, you can't tell me that you know how it feels because you haven't done it. That hasn't happened to you. You never went through that to understand that. Really? And that's the part that I have issues with. Promises they make, they never kept. And that's what I have issues with some of these politicians on both sides of the party. Not one, both sides. Because they're both doing it. You know, like I said, the young guy who's running for commissioner, I think it is. Oh, he's all over Facebook. Oh, my God. You know, we need new blood. We need this. You know, you need new. I'm going to. You're not for the people. You don't understand. You haven't been there for the people. Okay? Because you are there with the Democrats when they're doing something bad, when you're out there with the, you know, you're the one that, you know what I mean? You out there with the guy with the data thing, and oh yeah, well now I feel, you know, maybe you should do a little research about that data, what they're doing with that. Maybe you should do a little bit more deep research with that.
and find out exactly what it is and what they're doing. Instead of coming out and blasting, okay? And then poor city council over here in Vineland, you know, they took the heat because they were, you know, well, they had nothing to do with it. They were not the one commissioning that. They didn't vote on it, whether they came in or go. That has something to do with the zoning and some other things in there, not city council themselves. And the thing about it is, there are 304 city council people there who are Democrats, hardcore Democrats. So, you know, half of the blame, if you want to blame them Democrats too. So, no. If the Republican is doing it, the Republican blame the Democrat. Democrats are doing it, the Democrats blame the Republicans. Come on. Stop the blame and look at the truth. Stop blaming somebody else. And before you open your mouth, do the research. Before you just agree because somebody's saying something or because you went to a meeting and this is what you heard from the people, because the most of the people, they're so disinformed, it ain't funny. They really are so off. It's unbelievable. Sometimes I wonder, where do these people hear this crap? Why don't they just go out and do a little research or call the people? If you're really that concerned about it, go out there and sit down with these people. Because every time I have a problem or I feel something, I go right to it. You know, I get in contact with the people involved, direct involved. And I sit with them and find out. And see what's going on. Direct, not you say so or not, okay? Because I want to know. I want to be informed. When I come over here on the radio, I want to know when I say something to you, I want you to do the research and find out, because I did the research. I did. I find out. And I don't want you to believe the things that I said to you just to believe it. Go do your research like I did to inform yourself. And stop believing these crazy people who are out there running for office and promising you they're going to do all this and going to do all that. And you know what? They sit there, they do nothing. Okay? They do nothing. The Republican Party was in power for the past 3 or 4 years. They have power over here at the county. Did the county get any better? Did the taxes went down any? Did anybody in the county? Can you explain that to me? Because, you know, the Democrat had power for many years and the taxes went down. Now, are the people better off? I don't see it. But maybe I'm not looking, you know, maybe I'm not seeing, you know what I mean? So it doesn't make a difference with the Democrats or Republicans. You know, guess what? It makes no difference who is in there. Who is doing what? Who, you know, who is... They're all the same because we don't get involved. We don't really care. We just believe everything they say. Whatever the party said, that's what we believe. Oh yeah, that's must be true. We heard something on Facebook, or we heard something that somebody said. It must be true. It must be true that the president raped a whole bunch of kids. Because somebody said that. So, you know, people, please open your eyes and don't be so ignorant to the fact, you know,
to these kind of things that is going on. You know, that is happening around us. And we just, it's like we close our eyes and we don't care. And then when something happened, oh my God. You know, this happened and that happened. You know, there is a guy that is running for in the town in Cumberland County, for Cumberland County, and I really, really think the guy has his heart in the town. He has done. He's been involved with a lot of things in here. His name is Paul, and I believe in the guy, and I think he's running as a Democrat. But I believe in the guy because I seen him. I know who he is. I know he's been involved in the community, a lot in the community. He's done a lot of things in the community to help the people in the community. And he's doing it from his heart. I know this guy is the right guy to be a commissioner. Okay? To keep Cumberland County affordable and safe. I believe this guy really has that. But you know what? He probably won't even get a chance to. Because the town and the community are so, what's the right word I'm trying to find? I'm not going to say in the radio. But, and it's a shame. Because this guy should have an opportunity. This is what we need. We need people like these who are proven in our community, who has been there in our community, involved. Okay? Who has given a lot to the community without asking for nothing for themselves. Because he's not looking for anything for him. He retired, he had a store, and he's not looking for anything. He's not looking for, you know. So, I think Paul, look him up, do a little research on him, because I think the guy has, I think, what we need in our community. So, please do your research. Stop, you know what I mean? And see if we can get this guy in there, because I think he'd be one, out of all the people who are running, I believe he's one of our best chances. If we have everybody like him with the same idea, the same attitude, and the same mentality for our community, I'll tell you what, this will be one heck of a town and county, because he will do the right thing for the county, for the people, and for the community. So, you know, I ask you to take a look, check it out, you know, giving you some thoughts about the fact that this is the kind of things that we need, not people who are coming in and promising you all these things and getting nowhere. Okay? And so, please, check those things out. We're coming to the end of our show, and like I said, to all these people out there, thank you for listening, and to my lovely wife, again, thank you for being there. Her sister, who I just had to put one of her best friends down, who's a little puppy named Buddy, who we had to put him down today, and it was a great loss to her, to me, to the whole family, because he was a great, great friend. He was not just a dog, he was part of a family. If you guys know about family and about animals, they become part of our family. He was a great, great dog. So to them, to next month, thank you. God bless, and please keep us on the prayer, because we need everything we can get right now. God bless, and to next month. See you later. This is Tony Centeno and the Ugly Truth.

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1: An old veteran arrived at the VA hospital for an MRI, and a young, very pretty technician helped him into the machine. When the examination was over, the man was helped out of the machine by a much older woman. The old veteran stared at her for some time and asked, "Wow, how long was I in there for?" I asked my old Uncle Walt, who served in Vietnam, if killed anyone in Vietnam. He answered, "Probably." I said, "Probably? What does probably mean?" Uncle got quiet, and then a soft voice said, "Probably. I was a cook."
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0: Mathis, Mancini, Manilow, and Midler. 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

Good morning. It's Cruise 92.1, 5:59 in the morning. We got a great show for you today. Scott Danini from the Auburn Vineyard and Winery will join us during the 9 o'clock hour. And he is a farmer in a way. He makes wine and grows his own grapes. So with all this cold weather, he's going to let you know what's going on with that. And the farmers have asked for some help from the government and all that kind of stuff. So we'll talk about that. And the Auburn Vineyard and Winery will be advertising with us again into the summer. And we'll have a good time today. We'll get things started right now, right here on Cruise 92.1.

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3: Tri-state weather. Sunny today, high about 67. Going to be a nice day. A little cold right now. Tonight, partly cloudy, low 48. Wednesday, cloudy, chance of a shower and a high of 70. And Thursday, a morning shower possible, then sunny and a high of 67. It's only 41 at the station playing the greatest hits of all time all over the world on TuneIn.

It's Cruising 92.1. When the Hooters played Saturday in Philly, Action Camden, they started off with this song. It was in Camden, not Philly. Close enough, huh? It's called I'm Alive. Wake up. A good wake-up song, I think.

The Hooters, cruising 92.1. ELO. Rock and Roll's King. Waking you up on a Tuesday. Wait.

0: That's the Stones off their latest album. They're going to come out with a brand new album on July 10th. So maybe we'll get a cut from that when that comes out. Anyway, checking sports for today. Oh, get this. Get this. This was just announced. Make your plans. Eagles versus Dallas. Thanksgiving Day. Got that, Laurie Musial? Eagles versus Dallas, Thanksgiving Day. Game time, 4:30 Fox. So you can have your Thanksgiving dinner early. Then sit down with an adult beverage and watch the Eagles play Dallas. Sounds good to me. Phillies play the Reds tonight at 6:05. And the Philadelphia Union play Orlando tomorrow at 7:30. That's all your sports. No more hockey. No more Sixers. Yikes. News you can use right now. And we'll be back with much, much more after this.
1: AP News, I'm Marcela Sanchez. President Trump says the Iran ceasefire is on life support. He rejected Iran's latest proposal to end the war. Officials say it included some concessions on Iran's disputed nuclear program, but Trump called that garbage. Meanwhile, as Americans feel pain at the pump due to the Iran war, the president says he'll try and help.
2: The president says he'll move to suspend the federal gasoline tax, which adds about 18 cents per gallon of gas.
3: Till it's appropriate, yeah. Till it's appropriate. It's a small percentage, but it's still money.
2: AAA says the average national gas price is $4.52 a gallon, 50% higher than the average before the war started. The president cannot suspend the federal tax on his own. Congress has to sign off, and bipartisan lawmakers have been pushing for a suspension. State gas taxes are often higher than the federal version. Sagar Meghani, Washington.
1: Alabama Republicans are expected to push to eliminate one of the state's two largely black congressional districts. Alabama was under an order to use two largely black districts, but the Supreme Court overturned it. It directed a lower court to reconsider the order. The White House Correspondents' Dinner attack suspect pleaded not guilty to attempting to kill Trump. Cole Thomas Allen appeared in federal court in Washington. He's accused of trying to storm the dinner while armed with guns and knives. Officials say a Southern California mayor has agreed to plead guilty to acting as an illegal agent for the Chinese government and has resigned from her position. Eileen Wang, the mayor of Arcadia, was charged in April with acting in the U.S. as an illegal agent of a foreign government. This is AP News.
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0: Sunny today, high 67. Tonight, partly cloudy, low 48. Wednesday, cloudy, chance of showers, high 70. Thursday, a morning shower, possible. Then sunny and a high of 67. It's only 41. Little chilly out there at the station playing the greatest hits of all time. And you know, I had three sports stories, and I guess it's early in the morning, and I can't even read it correctly. Well, I had Reds right. It's the Boston Red Sox the Phillies are playing. You know, I had red. I read that right. But they are playing the Boston Red Sox tonight, and it starts at 6:05. Thank you, Walt Lundy. And let's get you back to the music, all right? Time to wake me up and wake you up. Beatles. Sergeant Pepper.

0: and the gang show at Vera's 2310 West Route 70 every other week. We have 5 o'clock shows now. We will be here. Our next show is
1: May 7th.
0: And after that, every other week through the winter months, and we have early shows. We start at 5 o'clock. Doors open at 4 for a delicious

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2: 2.1 South Jersey weather.
1: Sunny today, high 67. Tonight, partly cloudy, a low of 48.

0: Wednesday, cloudy, chance of showers, high 70. Thursday, morning shower possible, then sunny, high 67. It's only 41. It's cold. 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

0: That's Dire Straits, cruising 92.1, the Friar coming out of your radio. Hey, we will have Scott from the Auburn Vineyard and Winery coming in here around 9 o'clock, and we'll talk about what's happening in the winery this summer. Also talk about what the farmers are going through. And speaking about the Auburn Vineyard and Winery, they got great pizza. I know they do.
1: Hey, it's Scott from the Auburn Road Vineyard and Winery. Haven't seen you in years.
2: It has been forever. How you doing, Fryer?
1: I'm doing wonderful.
2: And how is Mrs. Fryer?
1: She is doing great.
2: Awesome. Listen, you got to bring her down to see us. We are really close by, right? We're only right near Cowtown Rodeo, right in Piles Grove, New Jersey. We're open 7 days a week. We do lunches, pizza. Mrs. Fryer loves pizza, right?
1: That's right.
2: Dude, so we do pizza Thursday nights, Friday nights, all day Saturday and Sunday, wood-fired. I think she'll love it.
1: Oh, the pizza's out of this world. I know.
2: And then we do open mic nights, and you got that cowbell, right?
1: I got the cowbell.
2: Bring the cowbell down. You and I can do a song together. We do live music every Saturday night, and we're, like I say, we're really close by. We're open 7 days a week, and right here in Piles Grove, New Jersey.
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0: Sunny today, high 68. Tonight, partly cloudy, low 49. Wednesday, partly cloudy, high 74. Wednesday night, cloudy, a shower possible and a low of 53. And Thursday, morning showers turning cloudy and a high of 68. It's only 44 at the station playing the greatest hits of all time.
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0: 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And let's get this 7 o'clock hour started.

Cruise at 92.1. Gonna check sports. We'll see if I can get it right this time. Exciting news, and this was just announced yesterday, or last night. Eagles versus Dallas, Thanksgiving Day. Make your plans. It'll be on Fox 29 at 4:30. So eat early and watch the game. See, I can set up your Thanksgiving plans already. Now, the Phillies were off yesterday. They'll play the Boston Red Sox tonight at 6:05. And Philadelphia Union plays Orlando tomorrow at 7:30. That is your sports. I'm trying to get you some news you can use.

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1: AP News, I'm Marcela Sanchez. President Trump is set to leave for China today for talks with President Xi Jinping. The U.S. has been trying to persuade China to use its influence over Iran to reopen the Strait of Hormuz. China, a major buyer of Iranian oil, insists it wants the war to end, even as the U.S. accuses Chinese firms of aiding Iran's military. The White House has set low expectations for Trump's visit to change China's stance. Instead, the focus is on keeping trade relations stable. Meanwhile, Trump has proposed suspending the federal tax on gasoline to help Americans shoulder rising fuel prices caused by the Iran war. Congress would have to approve the move. The U.S. ambassador to Israel, Mike Huckabee, says Israel sent Iron Dome anti-missile batteries and personnel to the United Arab Emirates to defend the country during the Iran war.
2: At a Tel Aviv conference, Huckabee said, "I'd like to say a word of appreciation for the UAE, the first Abraham Accord member," adding, "Just look at the benefits. Israel sending them Iron Dome batteries and personnel to help operate them." The UAE has not immediately responded to a request for comment over the acknowledgement by Huckabee, though it underlines the growing defence relationship between the countries long suspicious of Iran. I'm Charles Tillotesma.
1: Alabama Republicans are expected to push to eliminate one of the state's two largely black congressional districts. Alabama was under an order to use two largely black districts, but the Supreme Court overturned it. It directed a lower court to reconsider the order. Spain's health ministry says a Spanish passenger evacuated from the cruise ship at the center of a hantavirus outbreak has tested positive for the virus and is being quarantined. This is AP News.
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0: sunny today, high 68. Tonight, partly cloudy, low 49. Wednesday, partly cloudy, high 74. Wednesday night, cloudy, a shower possible and a low of 53. And Thursday, morning showers, turning cloudy and a high of 68.
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0: Right now, it says it's 43 at the station playing the greatest hits of all time.

We got some birthdays today. Billy Swan, 84 years young, with the song I Can Help. Steve Winwood is 78.

That's Billy Swan. 84 years young today. And Steve Winwood, 78 years young today. This is Higher Love. Happy birthday, Steve Winwood and Billy Swan. Cruise to 92.1.

The birthday boy, Steve Winwood. Cruising 92.1. Back in my St. Thomas days when I was the DJ. Scott Dennini remembers this. I wore this record out. Al DeBarge. Who's Johnny? I was Johnny. Johnny K, Billy called me. Of course, now I'm the Friar.

0: Great sound of Eddie Grant. Electric Avenue. Big shout out to Todd Chicarone. He listens every day out in Westchester, Pennsylvania. He's got us on. And it's 7:38 in the morning. We'll take a little break. Andy Kim is on deck. The guy with the, a guy's name and a girl's name. Andy Kim. How about that?
1: 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Boss Cubs Travel. Yeah.
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0: That's Blue Image. Ride, Captain, ride. 7:56 in the morning. The Fryer coming out of your radio. 52 degrees outside right now. Some great requests came in, and we'll get to them in the 8 o'clock hour. In fact, the 8 o'clock hour is almost filled. And Quarter Flash. Yeah, I don't think I've played Quarter Flash. I'm not sure if I've ever played Quarter Flash on this station. It is in the computer. And we'll start off the top of the hour with that, and then some Pat Benatar. Yeah. But first, you know, Scott Dinini from the Auburn Vineyard and Winery coming in during our 9 o'clock hour, let you know what's new there. And, well, he's got good pizza.
1: Hey, it's Scott from the Auburn Road Vineyard and Winery. Haven't seen you in years.
2: It has been forever. How you doing, Fryer?
1: I'm doing wonderful.
2: And how is Mrs. Fryer?
1: She is doing great.
2: Awesome. Listen, you got to bring her down to see us. We are really close by, right? We're only right near Cowtown Rodeo, right in Piles Grove, New Jersey. We're open 7 days a week. We do lunches, pizza. Mrs. Fryer loves pizza, right?
1: That's right.
2: Dude, so we do pizza Thursday nights, Friday nights, all day Saturday and Sunday, wood-fired. I think she'll love it.
1: Oh, the pizza's out of this world. I know.
2: And then we do open mic nights, and you got that cowbell, right?
1: I got the cowbell.
2: Bring the cowbell down. You and I can do a song together. We do live music every Saturday night, and we're, like I say, we're really close by. We're open 7 days a week, and right here in Piles Grove, New Jersey.
1: What is the address?
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0: sunny today, high 68. Tonight, partly cloudy, low 49. Wednesday, partly cloudy, high 74. Wednesday night, cloudy, showers possible, and a low of 53. And Thursday, morning showers turning cloudy, high 68. 52 at the station, playing the greatest hits of all time all over the world on TuneIn.com.
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Benatar. Big hit for Love is the Battlefield. 809. Some Bob Seger. Come to Papa. Here's a 92.1.

0: It's Cruise of 92.1, and we're going to check sports one last time today. Hey, put this on your calendar. Eagles versus Dallas, Thanksgiving Day. Make your plans. Just announced. It'll be on 4:30 on Fox. So when you schedule your Thanksgiving, I'm sure you got to put that in there. That'll be fun with the family. I know my family's into that stuff. Anyway, the Phillies will play the Boston Red Sox tonight at 6:05. And in soccer tomorrow night, Union plays Orlando, 7:30. That's your sports. Because Sixers are finished. Flyers are finished. And, the Eagles are going to announce their whole schedule pretty soon. News you can use. We'll be back with more stuff.
1: AP News, I'm Marcela Sanchez. President Trump is set to leave for China today for talks with President Xi Jinping. The U.S. has been trying to persuade China to use its influence over Iran to reopen the Strait of Hormuz. China, a major buyer of Iranian oil, insists it wants the war to end, even as the U.S. accuses Chinese firms of aiding Iran's military. The White House has set low expectations for Trump's visit to change China's stance. Instead, the focus is on keeping trade relations stable. Meanwhile, Trump has proposed suspending the federal tax on gasoline to help Americans shoulder rising fuel prices caused by the Iran war. Congress would have to approve the move. The U.S. ambassador to Israel, Mike Huckabee, says Israel sent Iron Dome anti-missile batteries and personnel to the United Arab Emirates to defend the country during the Iran war.
2: At a Tel Aviv conference, Huckabee said, "I'd like to say a word of appreciation for the UAE, the first Abraham Accord member," adding, "Just look at the benefits. Israel sending them Iron Dome batteries and personnel to help operate them." The UAE has not immediately responded to a request for comment over the acknowledgement by Huckabee, though it underlines the growing defence relationship between the countries long suspicious of Iran. I'm Charles Tillotesma.
1: Alabama Republicans are expected to push to eliminate one of the state's two largely black congressional districts. Alabama was under an order to use two largely black districts, but the Supreme Court overturned it. It directed a lower court to reconsider the order. Spain's health ministry says a Spanish passenger evacuated from the cruise ship at the center of a hantavirus outbreak has tested positive for the virus and is being quarantined. This is AP News.
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0: The weather forecast. Yeah, hop up there. Hop up there to that microphone. Well, don't hop. We don't want you to hop.
8: Good morning, John.
0: I'm just testing to make sure it works because we have a guest coming in from the Auburn Winery at 9 o'clock. And it works.
8: It works. It works. Yay.
0: It doesn't work when you nod. When you nod to the microphone, it doesn't work.
8: I'm sorry.
0: But when you talk, it works. See?
8: Uh-huh.
0: Yeah, he talks.
8: Is that better?
0: Yeah.
8: Uh-huh.
0: Beautiful.
8: 1-2-1-2.
0: 1-2-1-2. See, what do you want to talk about?
8: What do you want to talk about?
0: I want to talk about Joe's Butcher Shop.
8: Whoa, that's the best place to get a big steak.
0: Yeah, because you've been there, I've been there, and he comes here now and then, drops off a little care package.
8: How about that?
0: Yeah. And that steak is good.
8: Yes, I'm telling you.
0: Yeah.
8: Man, nice and fresh.
0: I'm getting thirsty. I'm getting hungry, too.
8: Thirsty and hungry? Oh, my goodness.
0: I'm getting hungry. I'm thinking of that steak and the juice in that steak. Those big, thick steaks.
8: You know, we're going to have to bring a grill here.
0: Yeah.
8: Yeah, but we have all the space.
0: We do. And we're going to have more space. But... but...
8: be nice, John. Just set up for a grill.
0: Yeah.
8: And a nice, juicy steak.
0: And we...
8: From Joe's.
0: I don't know if the boss would like that because we might burn the place down.
8: He's not invited.
0: Oh, really? Okay. Well, remember Joe's the Butcher Shop. Because Joe's Butcher Shop is what I'm trying to say. Because they got the best steaks in town.
8: Yes, they do. Nice, thick. And they can cut it any which way you want. If you like the very thin steak, if you like the very thick steak, big one, little one, mid-size, is there.
0: He's a butcher shop, though. That's just it. It's not a box store. If you want a real butcher, you got to go to a butcher shop. And that's what Joe's is. So, go to Joe's Butcher Shop. And now I'm going to do the weather. Brought to you by
8: Joe's Butcher Shop.
0: Yeah, see, I'll just push this button up here.
8: And get me off the air.
0: Uh-huh.
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0: Sunny today, high 68. Tonight, partly cloudy, low 49. Wednesday, partly cloudy, high of 74. Wednesday night, cloudy, showers possible, a low of 53. And Thursday, morning showers, turning cloudy and a high of 68. 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All over the world on TuneIn.com and talking about steaks. It's going to be a fantastic weekend, so you might want to go over and get one. Monday, 90 degrees. Now, who wants to cook inside when it's 90 degrees out? So, Joe's Butcher Shop, that's where you got to go. I got some music for you now. Alan Parsons Project.

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Hey, Todd wants to hear this song. David Bowie, Queen, Together. Cruising 92.1.

0: Hi, everyone. 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
1: And the gang show at Vera's 2310 West Route 70. Every other week we have 5 o'clock shows now. We will be here. Our next show is
3: May 7th.
1: And after that, every other week through the winter months, and we have early shows. We start at 5 o'clock. Doors open at

It's 8:35 in the morning, cruise at 92.1. I said we have a special guest coming in at 9 o'clock by the name of Scott Danini, who owns the Auburn Vineyard and Winery. And, you know, when he was growing up and he had his first band, it was called Out of Hand. And I got to know the guys way back then. I mean, they were just in high school and coming out of high school. Scott must have known that he was going to open a winery, or he was going to open some kind of restaurant eventually, even though he became a lawyer, because he came out with this song that he wrote. And to me, it sounds, a little like his winery. I'm going to play it for you now. An original song from Out of Hand. Scott Danini's singing. See, he can sing, too.

0: Cruise in 92.1. You know, if you want to see, hear him or see him sing, sometimes on Thursday night, they got an open mic night, and he jumps up there and plays guitar and sings, and he does a great job, too. And like I said, we go way back. I knew him since he was 9. Anyway, let's do some Janis Joplin. She goes way back to the 60s, right? And she's got this song about this Mercedes-Benz.
1: I like to do a song of great social and political import. It goes like this. Oh, Lord, won't you buy me a Mercedes-Benz? My friends all drive Porsches. I must make amends. Worked hard all my lifetime. No help from my friends. So, oh, Lord, won't you buy me a Mercedes-Benz? Oh, Lord, won't you buy me a color TV? Dialing $4 is trying to find me. I wait for delivery each day until 3. So, oh, Lord, won't you buy me a color TV? Oh, Lord, won't you buy me a night on the town? I'm counting on you, Lord. Please don't let me down. Prove that you love me and buy the next round. Oh, Lord, won't you buy me a night on the town? Everybody, oh, Lord, won't you buy me a Mercedes-Benz? My friends all drive Porsches. I must make amends. Worked hard all my lifetime. No help from my friends. So, oh, Lord, won't you buy me a Mercedes-Benz? That's it.
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3: Sunny today, high 68. Tonight, partly cloudy, low 49. Wednesday, partly cloudy, high 74. Wednesday night, cloudy, showers possible. And a low of 53. And Thursday, morning showers, turning cloudy, and a high of 68. It's 53 at the station, playing the greatest hits of all time all over the world on TuneIn.com.
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3: And Scott Donini is in the building from the Auburn Vineyard and Winery. We will talk to him as we get into the 9 o'clock hour, but let's get this 9 o'clock hour started.

Sir Elton John, a little Crocodile Rock. Taking you back to 1982 now. Hey! Tommy Two Tone. 867-5309.

0: Tommy Two Tone, Cruising 92.1, and I have a guest in the studio right now, and his name is Scott Tanini from the Auburn Vineyard and Winery. And how are things going, Scott?
1: Hey, you fryer. How you doing, man?
0: We were talking old times and that Tommy Two Tone, when Scott's band was called Out of Hand, they played that song in a neighborhood. And the ladies were all screaming out 8765309. And we were only in our early 20s, and they were in their 40s. So, anyway.
1: The good old days.
0: Yeah, the good old days. Yeah. So, Scott owns the Auburn Vineyard and Winery, and great place to go, and all the different things that they have there. And I understand Thursday, and I like this one. They have this open mic night, and they have a different vibe every week, and it's the Rolling Stones this Thursday? Is that's what it is?
1: Yeah, this Thursday is the Rolling Stones. So it was Mother's Day last week, so we sang songs about Mom, and before that we had Country was the theme of the vibe of the weekend, so this one is the Rolling Stones. So each one of the players who comes up to play has to stick a Rolling Stones song in the set somewhere.
0: That is really cool.
1: Yeah.
0: And you got great pizza. Now, I didn't ask this off the air. Do you still have the pizza with the meatball pizza?
1: Oh, yeah. We make the meatballs homemade. Yeah, I make it myself.
0: He makes these homemade meatballs. Family recipe.
1: Yep.
0: And then sticks them on that pizza. And they are delicious. They are really good.
1: Yeah, it is really good.
0: And did you put that other thing on the menu yet? The thing we tried?
1: Which thing was that?
0: Remember, it was like a stromboli?
1: We tried the stromboli. We're still working on that.
0: Okay.
1: Yeah, haven't quite gotten there yet.
0: Well, I enjoyed it. We snuck a piece the last time I was up there, my wife and I. So, anyway. But he has fantastic pizza, and it's all kinds of pizzas. If the meatball thing doesn't interest you, there's all kinds of pizzas there that he offers. And, of course, the best wine in the universe.
1: And I brought Mrs. Fryer some for you here.
0: I saw that.
1: Got the peach wine, so Mrs. Fryer will be happy.
0: And Lewis wanted to drink it, and I said, we can't drink it in here. Wow, boss would kill us. Plus, it would make for interesting radio.
1: Absolutely.
0: Be sure.
1: A little too early.
0: Yeah, it's too early in the day. 9:12 in the day. And now, this is important to all the farmers. You were down in Washington last week, and I was talking about it on the radio that you'd be in. But you were busy down in Washington. And this is good for the farmers. What were you busy doing down in Washington?
1: Yeah, so we went down to go visit all of our New Jersey legislators and to make sure they knew about the major frost event we had on April 21st, which was a very, very serious frost that wiped out a decent chunk of the apple crop, the peach crop, the cherry crop, and the wine grape crop in New Jersey. And it's extremely serious. And I know I've spoken to a bunch of, I have a good buddy who does a pick your own apple thing, and we get our apples for our apple wine from him. And his crop is toast for the year now, gone. And so we went down to let them know that we were having some issues up here. And they can help us with money to get through the rough time of it. But more importantly, and frost, let's face it, it's, farming, right? You have frost, you have rain, you have, drought, that happens. But what happened to us this time was you had all of this really warm weather. I mean, it was like August in the, beginning of April, and then it drops down to 25, which was a 70-degree drop, Fryer. And it's,
0: right.
1: That's it freaked the grapes out. It freaked out the apples and the peaches, and they bloomed too early, and it knocked them out. And this is the third or fourth year in a row that we've had a serious event like this. And if this kind of thing continues, it may be the end of specialty crops, they call them. So apples, peaches, grapes, in the Garden State. And that would be a really terrible thing. So we went down to D.C. and, kind of spread that word.
0: Yeah, that's important, too, because the Garden State is known for that. And my family, the Bataracos, used to be big peach farmers and apple farmers, and they would have years like this. And I talked to my uncle the other day, and he's like, he's happy he's not farming. He still sells the stuff, but he's not farming. And because, it is costing them a fortune. And even for the fertilizer, which I didn't even think about the fertilizer, but the fertilizer is imported or something, and that's costing them a fortune.
1: Yeah, well, the fertilizer is you know, made from fossil fuel, right? And,
0: right.
1: You know, and diesel is going through the roof, and you know, it feels. And of course, tariffs aren't doing us a whole lot of favors either. So it's tough to be a farmer these days.
0: Yeah, and you got the diesel tractors, which diesel Scott tractors. Has, and you can't change the fuel that you're using in there. So, tough year for the farmers, so keep them in mind.
1: Yep.
0: And you got to head out to the Auburn Vineyard and Winery. Now, you also have some other things that are really cool happening at the winery. And I like the tractor. Explain the tractor rides.
1: Yeah.
0: Well, they're not tractor rides, but they give you wine and you go on a tractor and a hay ride.
1: Yep. Yeah, it's not all bad news, Friar. We got some good stuff
0: going on. I'm a big kid, so. I'd like to go on one of those hay rides and drink some wine, and be interesting, wouldn't it? Anyway, tell us about that.
1: Yeah, no, we're teaming up. Auburn Road is teaming up with Cowtown Rodeo and the new Bull High Brewery, and we're going to be doing wine, beer, and tractor ride, basically. Ooh. Where so you start at Auburn Road, do a wine tasting, and then we take you through our vineyard and then through the pastures of Cowtown, and you see the horses and the cows and all that kind of stuff, and then a cowboy rides up and greets you and guides you up to Bull High Brewery, and then you do a tour of the brewery, get to taste some beer, go to the outfitters and buy a cool cowboy hat, and then back down to Auburn Road, and you can drink wine and eat pizza with us. So it's we're gonna start doing that Memorial Day weekend.
0: That is cool. That is really cool. So hopefully they'll get some good weather to do that with. And, yeah.
1: Yeah,
0: that,
1: no more frost. We're not no more frost.
0: That sounds like something that me and my wife would like to do. Yeah. And you know who else? You get Jimmy Tulili out there from one of the old members from the band. And get him to go on a hayride with his wife.
1: I will get Jimmy to come out. And you and Mrs. Fryer got to come out. That'd be really fun.
0: Yeah. And maybe we can get Billy, too. We get the whole band.
1: Yeah, Willie. Yeah.
0: Why not?
1: And Chris.
0: Yeah. And Chris and... Oh, I'll have a good time. So, anything else that we'd like to learn about the Auburn Vineyard that you have going on right now?
1: Oh, my goodness. Well, the other thing we're doing is we're going to start serving pizza Thursday, Friday, Saturday, Sunday. So right now we just do it in the evenings on Thursday, Friday, but we're going to do it all day long, Thursday, Friday, Saturday, and Sunday, starting Memorial Day weekend.
0: And by the way, Scott's thing is, if you haven't been there, is inside and outside. If they have bad weather, God forbid, they have a big room inside now that you can watch the bands inside if they should be rained out outside. Because he has entertainment, too. It's still every Saturday night?
1: Every Saturday night, yep. Live music from all over the world, actually. We have guys coming in from Paris, coming from Italy, coming from everywhere. And Philly and New York, and even some local folks coming in who are amazing players. So a lot of cool stuff. A lot of original stuff, too, which is pretty neat.
0: So you'll be hearing a lot more about the Auburn Vineyard and Winery. They'll be here with us into the summertime. So what we'll do now is we got to take a break, pay some bills, and come back with our double play of the Rolling Stones and much more after this right here on Cruisin' 92.1.
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8: Cruising 92.1 South Jersey weather.
0: Sunny today, high 68. Yeah, I'm actually doing a radio show. Tonight, partly cloudy, low 49. Wednesday, partly cloudy, high 74. Wednesday night, cloudy, showers possible, a low of 53. And Thursday, morning showers turning cloudy and a high of 68. It's 55 and sunny at the station playing the greatest hits of all time. And it's time for our double play of the Stones right now. Start out with Honky Tonk Woman.

That's a little Jimi Hendrix for you. Crosstown Traffic. Billy Joel, You May Be Right. Cruising 92.1. 9:30 in the morning. Lou will be in at 10. 99.

0: It's Cruise 92.1. You may be right. That's Billy Joel, and we'll take a little break. And I had Scott help me pick some music like we used to do way back when. And we'll do some of that. Of course, I got the Monkees on deck. She hangs out after this.
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5: Hi, I'm Steve Tatz. Join me every Monday night on Get Over It. We take off at 7 p.m. and bring you timely topics. You never know. You might be one of my guests on Get

0: As the Beatles cruise 92.1, and I have Scott Dennini with me one more time. And you want to say anything about the winery? Again, Thursday night, you're going to have open mic night. You don't call it open mic night. What do we call it?
1: No, we call it open mic night.
0: Okay, yeah. Open mic night. And there's going to be Stones songs. So if you like the Stones, or you can play the Stones, you bring your guitar out there, your acoustic guitar, and or any instrument, right?
1: Yeah, whatever you feel like bringing. Tambourine,
0: cowbell.
1: Piano, cowbell, right? Bring your cowbell.
0: Cowbell. And you can get up on stage and play.
1: Yeah.
0: So that happens this Thursday. And eat pizza.
1: Any pizza.
0: Is there pizza?
1: And drink wine.
0: And drink wine. Lots of wine.
1: Yeah.
0: Well, anyway.
1: Thank you so much for having me, Friar. This has been just too much fun. And can I just say, this is just the best radio show ever. And let me tell you, if you think it's cool listening to it, you should try being back here and helping Friar put songs in, man. This is just the coolest
0: thing. Yeah, I had him pick some songs.
1: That was fun.
0: Like I said, we go way back. And I used to help him set up a set list for the band that they were going to play. And fun times.
1: This DJing thing is hard, Friar.
0: I know.
1: This is not easy.
0: Just ask Lou. He's been doing it longer than me.
1: There you go.
0: Yeah, all right. Well, we'll take our break, and I'll be out of here. And Lou's next.
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0: Sunny today, high 68. Tonight, partly cloudy, low 49. Wednesday, partly cloudy, high 74. Wednesday night, cloudy, showers possible, and a low of 53. And Thursday, morning showers turning cloudy, and a high of 68. 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
0: And that's going to do it for me. You take it easy, but take it. I am out of here. And Scott wanted to hear this song, Bruce Springsteen. I'm going down. Who's next? See you tomorrow morning, 6 a.m. sharp.

time to rock. I'm so happy I got you here. Keeps me grinning from ear to ear. Don't let go. Don't ever let go, baby. Hang on and hang on tight. Prepare yourself for another heavenly Tuesday sunny morning flight. It's I, the midday fellow, Luke Costello, back on the scene with another rock and roll. Record machine, get it done, having some fun, and you know the place, 92.1. For the next solid 4 hours, nothing but the soundtrack of your life as we go here, there, everywhere, even up there with that air, is ever so rare. So if you're ready, and I know you are, let's take that magical musical mystery tour together, shall we? Get up out of your seat and get on your feet. Stick out your hand and take a stand and come with me. Your midday fellow, Lou Costello, on Cruising 92.1. And let's not forget that World Wide Web, nay, nay. 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

if we look to the answer as to why for so many years we achieved so much, prospered as no other people on earth, it was because here in this land, we unleashed the energy and individual genius of man to a greater extent than has ever been done before. Freedom and the dignity of the individual have been more available and assured here than in any other place on earth. The price for this freedom at times has been high, but we have never been unwilling to pay that price. Those who say that we're in a time when there are no heroes, they just don't know where to look. The sloping hills of Arlington National Cemetery, with its row upon row of simple white markers bearing crosses or stars of David, they add up to only a tiny fraction of the price that has been paid for our freedom. Each one of those markers is a monument to the kind of hero I spoke of earlier. Their lives ended in places called Belleau Wood, the Argonne, Omaha Beach, Salerno, and halfway around the world on Guadalcanal, Tarawa, Porkchop Hill, the Chosin Reservoir, and in 100 rice paddies and jungles of a place called Vietnam. Under one such marker lies a young man, Martin Treptow, who left his job in a small town barber shop in 1917 to go to France with the famed Rainbow Division. There on the Western Front, he was killed trying to carry a message between battalions under heavy artillery fire. We're told that on his body was found a diary. On the flyleaf, under the heading My Pledge, he had written these words: America must win this war. Therefore, I will work, I will save, I will sacrifice, I will endure. I will fight cheerfully and do my utmost as if the issue of the whole struggle depended on me alone. We must realize that no arsenal or no weapon in the arsenals of the world is so formidable as the will and moral courage of free men and women. It is a weapon our adversaries in today's world do not have. It is a weapon that we as Americans do have. Let that be understood by those who practice terrorism and prey upon their neighbors. As for the enemies of freedom, those who are potential adversaries, they will be reminded that peace is the highest aspiration of the American people. We will negotiate for it, sacrifice for it. We will not surrender for it now or ever. We are Americans.

Man, a blessed good morning on this Tuesday to each and every one of you. Lots of sunshine out there. And guess what? There's lots of sunshine in here, too, because we're going to play some of the greatest songs ever recorded with yours truly, Lou Costello, your midday fellow on the Wheels of Steel. So stick around. We'll be right back.

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0: And we are back, and how about a little bit of that Pepper Paul weather forecast?
2: Cruising 92.1 South Jersey weather.
0: All right, boys and girls, here's what it looks like. Sunny all day today and a high of 68. Some clouds tonight, 49. Partly cloudy on Wednesday, a high of 74. Some clouds and maybe some rain, low of 53. Thursday morning, showers, and then it gets cloudy with a high of 68.

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2: An old veteran arrived at the VA hospital for an MRI, and a young, very pretty technician helped him into the machine. When the examination was over, the man was helped out of the machine by a much older woman. The old veteran stared at her for some time and asked, "Wow, how long was I in there for?" I asked my old Uncle Walt, who served in Vietnam, if killed anyone in Vietnam. He answered, "Probably." I said, "Probably? What does probably mean?" Uncle got quiet, and then a soft voice said, "Probably. I was a cook."
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3: Yes, indeed. That's the deal, folks. That is the deal. Check it out. Kroski's Physical Therapy, Fry's Mill Road there in Turnersville, Washington Township. And how about this? Mr. A's been tapping his foot back there. They get the phone lines open. I can dig that. Let's do it.
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3: All right. The phone lines are open. That's good, too. And let's see. Real quick, I want to do this for you because I haven't done it, and I should be doing this sooner than later. If you have not been aware of this, folks, we are back with Billy's Digging Heart Reunion Dance. We didn't get to do it last year because the folks were just not ready to get to make it right. And if they're not going to make it right, I said adios. I'll go back to New Jersey, which is, I think, a much better deal because it's always been in New Jersey. So the dance is Friday, June the 19th. All right. 7 to 11, doors open at 6. It all takes place at the Virga Fire Department on Crown Point Road in Westville. Thanks to the event people known as LMB. They're wonderful people to do business with. It's going to do a real good, nice job for us. So, and the tickets, by the way, went on sale May 1st. So if you haven't got your ticket, get it now. All you have to do, all right, is either call them on the phone or email, and you'll get your tickets via email. All right, or you can call them on the phone. Tickets are only $25, and we're going to have one heck of a good time. So keep that in mind. And if you want some additional information, just go to my Facebook page, Lou Costello at Facebook. You'll see the entire flyer that we made and put together for you, and it has all of the information. Now, I caution you, don't wait till the last minute, because we have 250 tickets. That's it. All right? And my guess is long before June 19th, these will be sold out. So don't wait. Get all over this deal and get a ticket now. All right? All right. Billy's Day and Harbor Union back. Can't wait for it. Can't wait. It's going to be a great time. A wonderful time. 92.1 WVLT. Let me do this to wrap it up on the first hour. A little something that takes you way back, the year that I was born, 1949. The cat's name, Louis Jordan, and his Timpani 5.

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Jack, you dead. All the breath is leaked out of you. When your friends gather around the bed and look at you and say, don't he look natural?

0: The sound of Mr. Scott English right there on something called High on the Hill as we get ready for music history. And we've got some pretty cool stuff, so stick around for that. And the phone lines are open, 856-696-0092. And once again, I want to let the folks know, and I'm going to keep doing this because it's important. If you haven't heard, the Billy's Dagen Harbor Union Dance is back, and it's going to happen on June the 19th, 2026. That's this coming June, all right? And it's going to take place at the Virgo Fire Department right there in Westville, a nice dance floor, beautiful. And it's all presented by LMB Events and yours truly, Lou Costello. Once again, honoring that promise to my pal Billy when he was... when he passed away, and before that, he said, keep the dance going. Please keep the dance going. I'll do the best I can. Here we go. We're going to do it again in June, and I cannot wait. All right? The Virgo Fire Department is in Westville at 1415 Crown Point Road, and all of this information is on the flyer that is on my Facebook page. All right? All of the information is there. Tickets have been selling since May 1, but don't delay because the number of tickets is just 250. Not 251, not two. Once we have 250 tickets, we're done. So that's why you got to get on your bike and ride, all right? And the tickets are only $25. So, and when you go on to the... Facebook page, all right, with our flyer, you will see all of the information, how to get tickets, and all of the above. There's no paper tickets here, folks, all right? You're either going to do it by phone or you're going to do it by email, all right? And email is simply bookings@lmbevents.net, all right? You just send an email to that. They'll have your tickets ready for you. You don't have to worry about paper tickets or anything like that. Okay? So go to the flyer. It's on the Facebook page. I think it's on a number of Facebook pages, but I know mine is there now and has been there since before the tickets went on sale. So go to that Facebook page, Lou Costello, and everything that you need to know is there. And if you have a question, there's a phone number. You can call them, and they'll take care of it for you, all right? There will be, I guess, what you would call a buffet, just like we used to do it at Nicolosi's. So there'll be food to buy. There'll be drink to buy. We got a great dance floor, and it's going to be a good time. It really is. We're going to keep it alive, thanks to my pal Billy from Philly. And we are going to have a dancing good time. On Friday, June the 19th. Doors open at 6. We dance from 7 to 11. All right? So keep that in mind.
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0: All right, it is time. Get into music history right here and see what's cooking. 1960. On Frank Sinatra's TV variety show, it's the Welcome Home Elvis special to honor the king, who was recently discharged from the U.S. Army. The famous singers, that would be Frank and Elvis, perform a medley of Love Me Tender and Witchcraft on that evening in May. All right, let's see what else we have here. Eddie Fisher, 1959, marries actress Elizabeth Taylor, and they divorce in 1964. How many husbands did somebody tell me? Eight? She had eight husbands? I'm not sure, but wow, eight. Okay, what else do we have here? Happy birthday to Burt Bacharach. I don't even know if he's still with us, but his birthday is today, 1929, May the 12th. 1963, Bob Dylan refuses to appear on the Ed Sullivan Show when they won't let him play the song Talkin' John Birch Society Blues. I don't know why, but Ed was a quirky guy anyway. But let's see, what else do we have? Let's do this. Hold on. From time to time, I talk about inspiration, right? And, what happens when a song is made because of? Well, here's Mr. Lionel Richie. And he was inspired by the younger years when he was too shy to talk to the ladies. But this particular record went all the way to number one.

All right. Boy, oh boy. Phones are just crazy. But that's okay. We like crazy phones. Let's see where we are now. This is interesting. Procol Harum, back in 1967, released A Whiter Shade of Pale. And on that same day, same year, Mr. Archie Bell is drafted into the United States Army. He went to Vietnam, and thankfully, he got home safe and sound. And then, you know, he had the big record deal going. Archie Bell and the Drill. All right, let's see what else we got for you. We got, okay, hold on. Now we just saw this. There we go. All right. Still 1967. How about that? The first Jimi Hendrix album, Are You Experienced? I bought that. I did. I was a Jimi Hendrix fan. Somewhere I still got it, I think, the album. And very cool. Of course, we were also had the band in high school, and we played a lot of that stuff. So in the album, you had Foxy Lady, Purple Haze, and this. Hey, Joe, where you going with that gun in your hand, brother?

Mick Jagger marries his first wife, Bianca, 1971. What else do we have here? Well, we talked about Archie Bell and so forth, Sinatra, Eddie Fisher. 1958, the Everly Brothers go all the way to number one for the first of 5 weeks. You remember? You remember.

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Yes, indeed. And we wrap it up with homegrown stuff. Right here, 1958, there was a movie called Let's Rock. And some of the cats that were in that movie was Paul Anka, the Royal Teens, and Philly's own Danny and the Juniors.

0: 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At 92.1, phone lines are still open. 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
0: Jersey weather. Well, sunny all day today. We could hit a high of maybe 70. How about that? Cloudy tonight, low 49, hump day. Some clouds, but dry, a high of 74. Some showers at night, 53. And Thursday, morning showers, then cloudy, and a high of 68. 60 and sunny right now.
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0: All right. Yes, indeed. Where are we here? All kinds of stuff. Hold on, folks. There we go. There. That's what we wanted to do.

0: 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Yes, it is.
1: Ooh, yeah. 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
0: All right, I got room on the list. You better call.

Jean Fred, without the Playboy Band. That's 1959 for Our Girl Shirley over there and Gerbib. Then he went on to bigger things with Jean Fred and the Playboy Band. A little Judy in disguise. Same guy. Same guy. All right. We got to do this. The Iceman cometh, brother, by request. Oof. How did he get the name the Iceman? Georgie Woods, that great disc jockey from Philadelphia. He said, man, that cat is so smooth. He's just as cool as ice. And that's how he got the name.

Yes, indeed, baby. The Iceman cometh. Mm-mm-mm-mm-mm. 92.1 WVLT. And how about this? Let's go here for a request. 1966, I believe. And this goes out to Mark. Everybody knows the big song, Ronnie and the Daytonas, a little GTO, but there's a flip side to it, and it's not a car song. It's a little something by a girl named Sandy. And that's Ronnie and the Daytonas doing Sandy for Mark.

0: Ah, killer record, man. Jamestown Massacre, Summer Sun, right there, 92.1. I'm waiting for that, by the way, Mother Nature. Hello, are you listening? Mother Nature, it's the middle of May. We need a little more heat there, baby. A little more heat, all right? Good Lord. 49 degrees tonight. Come on, Mom. Come on. Mother Nature, get with it. 92.1 for, dude, where are we? Dude. All right. Oh, we got to take a short pause. And then, Brother Love, I got you covered by The Magic of the Blue from Philadelphia, PA. Blue Magic coming up.
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1: The late, great Conway Twitty. For the Cookie Lady, 92.1 WVLT. All right, Brother Love is out there. He's digging the scene on the rock and roll record machine. Said, take me to Philly. What do you want to do there? He said, I want to hang out with Blue Magic.

magic of the blue right there. A little something called Tear It Down from the album 92.1 WVLT. That's for Brother Love out there. He digging a scene. Nice and dry out there. Letting sunshine get your hot right out, brother. Start washing that bad boy up and take it for a scoot. You'll thank me for it later. 92.1 R, and let's do a little bit of this.

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I love you, and Fran does too. My wife, she sends her regards. Thank you again, man, for the wonderful, beautiful card you sent. 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

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Thank you for the request. And another request like this. How about this for Judy?

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That's what we call a Latin soul with Eduardo, Cintron, and the rest of the band right there. We got, you know, we got a lot of requests for local stuff here. Most of it coming out of Philly, some of it out of South Jersey. And speaking of Philly,

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We've been working together for decades, and it's always been a stone-cold blast. Love the Times. Hey, Johnny. He got through on the request line, and my understanding is that this particular artist, he was pretty close to Miss Maureen Gray. And she had a couple of big hits, and Johnny wanted to hear this one. I think he told me several years ago, it was right around this time when she passed. Miss Maureen Gray with that Philadelphia sound from my pal, Johnny.

0: Ah, yes, indeed. The lovely Maureen Gray. That's for Johnny D out there. Remembering Maureen. 92.1 WVLT. Well, we're getting ready to head for the long block. We got a couple of more. Stick around, and we'll be right back.
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7: She's calling you, man.

All right, that's going to do it, folks. 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

0: 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At the tone, leave your name and message. 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
1: 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It's Angel. 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Well, this is it.
2: 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This here's Tita Scarrett. Remember me? From the Army. I'm stuck here in town. How about I come over and bunk with you, buddy?
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1: As we roll through your Tuesday afternoon, sunny skies up to 68. Tonight, partly cloudy, 49. Wednesday, partly cloudy, 74. Wednesday night, 53. And Thursday's high, 66. For weather, WVLT.com, it's 66 now.
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for the rest of today. Plenty of sunshine, up to 68. Tonight's overnight low, 49. Wednesday, partly cloudy, 74. Wednesday night, chance of showers, 53. And Thursday, 68 for weather.

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Yes, indeed.

0: 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On the way, your South Jersey weather forecast for your Tuesday afternoon. Rolling through another week, and we'll have more of the greatest hits on the way next. Stay cruising 92.1.
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3: For the rest of this afternoon, rolling through your Tuesday, sunny and 68. Later on tonight, down to 49. Wednesday, partly cloudy, 74. Wednesday night, showers possible, 53. And Thursday, 66. For weather, WVLT.com, 66 now.
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0: Cruising 92.1, getting into the groove with a double play of Madonna. Norm on your Tuesday, more of the greatest hits on the way. We have some Beach Boys going out by request to Bill in Millville after we take a little time out on Cruising 92.1.
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0: 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The name of the group, Madness. And the song is Our House. On Cruising 92.1, we have more of the greatest hits from the 60s through the 80s. 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

or the rest of your Tuesday afternoon. Sunny skies up to 68. Tonight, partly cloudy, 49. Wednesday, partly cloudy, 74. Wednesday night, showers possible, 53. And Thursday, 68 for weatherwvlt.com. 66 now. Cruising.

0: 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Plus a check at your South Jersey weather forecast. It's a nice warm day, temperature around 66. 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
1: For the rest of today, as we roll through your Tuesday afternoon, sunny up to close to 70. Later on tonight, 49. Wednesday, partly cloudy, 74. Wednesday night, 53. And Thursday, 68 for weatherwelt.com. 68 now.

0: Cruise at 92.1, Ronnie Millsap, By Request. On the way, 5 to 6, Philly Carroll Show, the Philly Carroll Hour. It's always a lot of fun. We're going to have fun tonight from 5 to 6 at Cruisin' 92.1. And then more fun, talk style, between 6 and 7 with the Talk Around Millville. It's all on the way for the next 2 hours. And before that, we'll check your South Jersey weather forecast. Plus, more of the greatest hits from the 60s through the 80s. It's all next on Cruisin' 92.1.
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2: 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Every other week, we have 5 o'clock shows now. We will be here. Our next show is
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0: young, very pretty technician helped him into the machine. When the examination was over, the man was helped out of the machine by a much older woman. The old veteran stared at her for some time and asked, "Wow, how long was I in there for?" I asked my old Uncle Walt, who served in Vietnam, if he killed anyone in Vietnam. He answered, "Probably." I said, "Probably? What does probably mean?" Uncle got quiet, and then a soft voice said, "Probably. I was a cook."
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7: 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We will be here. Our next show is
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7: 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We start at 5 o'clock. 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

We have sunny skies for the rest of the afternoon. Tonight, partly cloudy and 49. Wednesday, partly cloudy, 74. Wednesday night, 53. And Thursday, 68. For Weather W.

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0: It's 5 o'clock and Cruz and Carol is taking you home. You are cruising home with me, Billy Carol, and all of the music you enjoy.
1: Oh yeah, take me home. I'm taking you home, I am. Yes, I am. 5 o'clock drive home. It's 5 o'clock somewhere, and I hope you enjoy this country show. I'm sure you will. It's Tappin' Tuesday, and here we go with It's 5 o'clock somewhere. That's here. All right?

Yeah, it's 5 o'clock somewhere. It's 5 o'clock here. That's why I play that. I kick off the show with it's 5 o'clock somewhere. Why did everybody think a cowboy was so funny? Guess why? He was always horsing around. And on that note, you have your boots on? Because we're going to do a little boot scootin' boogie. And this is for Janice Butcher. Brooks and Dunn.

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Philly Carol, cruising Carol, whatever you want to call me. Hope it's all nice things. Oh, my country corner, yes. Where do cowboys cook their beans? Well, where do you think? On the range. Yeah, and on that note, Heather from Bridgeton, she wants to hear Choosing Texas, Ella Langley. They cook beans there, too, in Texas. Here we go.

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Sometimes your knight in shining armor turns out to be a redneck in dirty work clothes. Oh, yes, it does. This song is for, who is this for? 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

You're cruising with me, Cruising Carol. 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They just dust off. 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Next song is for Michael Albano, Toby Keith, and You Ain't Much Fun. 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

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Nope, nope, nope. All right, this next couple songs, we're going to do a double take here. Marianne V, she loves George Strait just like I do. Keep calm and think straight. How straight you going to think? We're going to think George Strait. Here's a double of George Strait. Am I Blue and Amarillo by Morning.

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I beg your pardon. Yes, I do. This song's a good song. It's by Kane Brown, and we're getting ready for this weather. Short skirt weather.

No snoozing now when you're cruising with me. It's a little early to snooze, though, isn't it? So I hope you're enjoying our country cruise. The next song is for New York Kathy, and she said it reminds her of her mother when they went to see Billy Ray Cyrus in concert. Achy, breaky heart.

A cowboy is a man with guts and a horse. How about that? 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Yeah. All right. Hi, D. Carbill, and here's a song for you. Don't Rock the Jukebox, Alan Jackson.

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1: 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Jot that down, or 215-409-8941. A customer just called. She just wanted some new faucets. He went right out and did the estimate and put her faucets in. She was very happy. So don't forget, no job too big or too small. Give him a call. This next song is for Larry Garrity. It's Tim McGraw and Just to See You Smile.

You're cruising with me, Philly Carroll. A while back, I met Tanya Tucker, and she was so nice to talk to, her and her son. Here's a song from her, Love Me Like You Used To.

Nice song. Well, I'm coming to the end of the line here. Time flies when you're having fun. You've been cruising with me, Philly Carroll, on my Country Corner. Don't forget to do something that you love to do this week. Don't forget to stop and smell the roses. Take time for yourself. Yes, and just remember, I always get lucky with you. George Jones, great song. Till next week, God bless.

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Thanks for tuning in, folks. Have a great day. Don't forget to stop and smell the roses. And join us next week for Cruising with Carol, Cruising 92.1.

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5: Good evening, everyone. How are you doing? This is Talk Around Millville. This is Robert McQuaid and Dave Summers, who will probably be calling in tonight. Also here with young David Brown, the young Republican.
6: I have no sound.
5: You have no sound, Mr.
6: Nope.
5: Brown. Oh, my. You had to play with this. Mr. Brown's out of sound.
6: There we go. Now I got sound.
5: So, okay. Now he's got sound, folks. Now you can,
6: hello, folks.
5: You can yell at him if you want.
6: No, please don't yell at me.
5: So, I hope everybody had a great weekend, and everybody's enjoying the weather. It's ups and downs, cold, and then hot, and then cold, and then hot. Mother Nature can't make up
6: her
5: mind.
6: Gas prices are expensive.
5: She's got PMS.
6: So is the gas prices.
5: Oh, the gas prices? Oh, yeah, You can just go start making gasohol like they did back in the 70s. They made a corn whiskey and just turned their cars and they're running off of corn whiskey. They did that stuff back then. I was only a little kid.
6: Listen, with my go-kart, I might just make it all electric.
5: Nah, electric. Thomas Edison tried that too. But Henry Ford beat him out of it. He didn't want no electric cars. Because Thomas Edison actually made it, but the batteries would have been bigger than the engines back then. There were some Model Ts, tin Lizzies that were... run with batteries. Ah, that little devil back there can talk too if she wants to. So yes, folks, we're talking about all kinds of good stuff here tonight. What anybody have anything that they like to talk about? And, wow, great! We have a caller.
7: It's me.
5: Oh, it's Dave Summers. Dave Summers, what do you want to talk about?
7: Let's see what we can talk about. There was a car event. It was kind of like a fundraiser thing.
5: Yes, and
7: for,
5: I missed it.
7: Chestnut Semillagon.
5: I almost missed it, didn't I, Dave? I got there at the end. I should have been your DJ speaker. Tell us some stories about that car show, Dave.
7: Well, they did that, Wheels of Thunder, partners with that, and they helped them to win money. I think they got some kind of, food thing going on for the peace. The people that are less unfortunate.
5: Yes. Yeah, they have a food bank there. It's Chestnut. Mm-hmm. East Chestnut and that kind of there. And then
7: yes. Yep. And they are both groups did good. I mean, we all sit there and we all pretty much went together like we knew what we were doing.
5: It was pretty interesting. They gave out a lot of baskets.
7: Yes, they did. There was a lot called off. You've seen that, right?
5: Yeah, they gave out a lot of baskets. Even Mariaga was out there.
6: Oh, you can get it for
7: that. You're trying to get yourself in trouble.
5: Well, she means to me. She just don't hang out like she used to. She left my house. And
7: oh, wow.
5: Well, she left for reasons we can't say, but...
7: okay.
5: But it wasn't me.
7: Yeah.
5: But, she's back home. She got to unclutter her house. But she was there. So, hope you're listening, Mary. Yeah. Mariago is actually my nickname for Mary Messick. So if anybody wants to call her that.
7: She
5: we got to have something funny tonight.
7: She goes to 90-something percent of the city commission meetings of Millville. She's in there all the time. She's like our go-to person to ask any questions that we miss.
5: Yeah, because our radio show is on Tuesday nights. Mm-hmm. So unless we change it to a weekend or sometime else during the week, we can get out there. So, folks, we're going to start hopefully get some signs produced this summer and put out to advertise our radio show. And
7: we can do that.
5: If you call in and you tell us where you saw our signs at, we'll have a little drawing for people to win a $50 gift certificate to Walmart or Wawa.
6: Or Target.
5: Or Target.
7: Mm-hmm. Well, you know, the other show comes up in...
6: Oh, here we go.
5: What's that, Nate?
7: In June, the other car that comes up in June, the one out by the inspection station, or a fire hall, technically, it's right in that area, in Bridgeton area.
5: Okay. Yeah, it's June 22nd.
7: Mm-hmm.
5: They'll be coming in on June 22nd out there.
6: I'll be getting Barefoot Country Music Fest after that.
5: Oh, yeah, the Barefoot... Country Music Fest comes in. That's going to be out in Wildwood this summer, folks. Barefoot Country.
6: June 18th through the 21st.
5: Yes, and David, I don't know. I might apply for it yet still. I don't know.
6: You better.
5: You know, you can do security and stuff like that out there.
6: And you get it for free if you work for security.
5: Yeah, you work for free. But it's a nice,
6: thing to do.
5: A lot of people come out to it, and it's on the beach.
6: It's like thousands and thousands of people.
5: Yeah, hundreds of thousands of people come out there. Mm-hmm. It's 4-day country music, but they also have some rock stars come out. Like at one time, they had Kid Rock, Jelly Roll,
7: mm-hmm.
5: Different bands.
6: Luke Bryan.
7: Mm-hmm.
5: Yeah, he's country. I'm talking about rock and roll.
6: Because
5: some people,
7: They doing some curfews this year that they haven't done in the past. You know, 12 o'clock, they shutting down everything till, 5 in the morning, right?
5: Right.
6: Yeah, it's like 1 o'clock in the morning to 5 a.m. Nobody can be on the boardwalk.
7: Mm-hmm. They must have had some problems last year to...
5: What time does it start?
6: 1 a.m. to 5 a.m.
5: Oh, well, that's better because you know why? Last year they closed it down at 11.
6: Yeah.
5: So they added a couple hours to it.
7: Mm-hmm.
5: They were closing people down.
7: Yeah.
5: Closing it down earlier. Now they got it open more.
7: Mm-hmm.
5: And hopefully they don't have problems. But Wildwood's pretty good at handling it. There's issues.
6: The police is right there, like that.
5: And they're pretty good at handling it. They've been doing that in the last 50 years that I know of. 40 years, I can remember. But they've been pretty good. God, Dave.
7: They hire summer cops, which ones are not your regulars there. They've been hired on just for the summer.
5: Yeah, class ones, class twos that they hire. But they can use them all year long if they prefer to, but a lot of them are just like teachers and stuff that are looking for some subsidize their income while they're out.
7: Mm-hmm.
5: So
7: you kind of wondered, have you ever seen the sheriff's department in like the Cape May County Sheriff's Department out there in Wildwood? I have.
5: I've seen them at the Barefoot Fest and stuff. There's different departments
6: they
5: for that, but not just during the regular season. Unless they have special events, it's just an everyday.
6: If they have special events, they'll need the sheriff's out there.
5: Yeah, if it's just an everyday everyday thing, you know, everyday, average day, I guess you could say, then it's just a regular police department.
6: They normally would have Wildwood Police Department, Wildwood Crest. Mm-hmm. Police department and the state police out there
5: on
6: a day-to-day basis.
5: Yeah, I've never seen state police up there.
6: There's state police out there.
5: They usually come out. I figured they come out during the regular time, but they might be. I don't know. I never saw them there, but
6: they can patrol it. Mm-hmm. So because they got the state police building on the boardwalk,
5: mm-hmm.
6: and you go under the boardwalk to their building.
5: I know the Wildwood one, but anyway.
7: But anyway, on the. Jeff Van Drew and what's that other guy? Munlo or something is the other one. His opponent.
5: Munlo or something. I don't know his name.
7: Right. Anyway, I hope these guys, they're running for Congress. And whoever wins, I hope they get in there and straighten out this Social Security mess.
5: Yeah,
7: you know what I mean? They've been tapping it tapping it for over the years, and you've had other people tapping it that's never paid into it. Yeah. And eventually it's gonna take a hurt, and everybody's going to have to take a cut.
5: Well, yeah, they will. It's like what they're doing is what Christy Whitman did to Christine Todd Whitman, which she did right after Florio. She tapped into state employees' pensions, and she really hit it with millions and millions of dollars of deficit. And now they're still trying to pay that back, because that's like a pension, or like an SSI or SSD or whatever you want to call it, regular pension or SSD.
7: Right. Mm-hmm.
5: You get the pension every month, and, you know, we're being funded who are retired now by the ones that are working, but they got to fix that deficit problem, because I think they're close to fixing it, but if it don't get fixed all the way, the state employees that are working now will get a cut.
7: So, right, and you know, it's kind of like a slush fund for wars to whatever else, but the thing is they ignore it thereafter, and you don't hear them ever talk about it, even when they're campaigning. I mean, you keep hearing them like one or the other, you know, talk about it at one point or another, but they drop it pretty quick, and you don't hear no more about it or how they're going to replenish that fund.
5: So. You know what? Elon Musk, he found a lot of money, remember, with Doge, so there should be some money there to put back, because Trump, in the beginning when they found it, remember they were talking about giving everybody $2,000-$3,000 out of that?
7: Yeah, why don't you put it back into where you got a shortfall at? The Social Security system.
5: Yeah, that's what
7: I mean,
5: they were talking
7: about. I mean, they took
5: about.
7: Brothers that put into it. You've never seen it come back.
5: That's what they were talking about.
7: You can't tell me that people collect it long enough to break it, because most people I know, you're lucky if they collected 10 years for something happened.
5: Yes, because you get somebody who starts in their like 18, 19 in their 20s, and you know, they get working, and you know, we had guys working at the civil engineer department, so they fall and get hurt and they injure their backs, they try to work a few more years after they injure their back, they might be 28, they get to 35 or something like that, 38 and close to 40, and their backs are all really degenerated from the fall. And you really don't, you know, you talk about like people in sports, how they've got injuries and stuff, and they keep playing, but they keep playing, but they play to a certain amount of years. They don't play for 30, 40 years in the sports that they're in, but they inject their rear ends with all kinds of medicine to
7: steroids. I've heard of that.
5: But the people in sports don't, they may be lucky they get 10, 15 years out of them. And not all of them are Tom Brady's.
7: Right.
5: When you're an employee and you get injured, you're doing the same job in and out that hurts you. And, you know, your body takes a toll. It's a machine. Your body's a machine, but it's a machine that's wearing down. But they, from the injuries, one day they'll be able to give you a new body. I seen that on the Twilight Zone. They were able to clone your body in the Twilight Zone episode, and we're able to put your mind into a younger you.
6: And they can start over. Younger self.
5: If I went back to my, if I had a younger body and back to myself and the way I knew things, oh my God, it's a heck of a lot different. And the world might be better if some of the older people could come back, because I'm not against the younger people, but a lot of them don't have that worth ethic that we have. Well, you need you need to stay over, and they're like, oh, I gotta go home and go do something else. And I got a lot of employer friends that that talk about that. I gotta go home. I gotta do that. No, you stay. Your job is your most important thing. You have to work hard. I worked four jobs, and so you worked a lot of hours. So the worth ethic isn't there, but
6: I see it on Facebook. The Ferris wheel is almost finished.
5: Yes,
6: it's half. It's.
5: Dave's
6: it's like
5: company,
6: a quarter way done.
5: Dave's company made the parts.
6: Yeah, it's a quarter way done.
7: Yeah, maybe swinging part.
6: It's only got like MBA. that much left.
5: Oh, cool. And you're gonna be the tester on it.
6: No, I am not.
5: I signed him up for that. I signed him up to be the first person on there. He's gonna let him know if, you know, if it rattles or rocks and rolls and stuff like that, and he'll let him know that, you know, this Ferris wheel is A-okay, or if it needs to be fixed. If he falls, there is a parachute. He has at least 2 seconds to pop that open though before he hits the ground.
7: Yeah,
5: it's
7: tangled up in something, right?
5: But he's good. He's over here shocked.
6: I'm gonna get you afterwards.
5: I bet if it was a go-kart or a dune buggy, you'd be on it.
6: You know, this summer, me and you racing on the go-kart down in Wildwood.
5: Yeah.
6: You're done for.
2: Hey, Dave, you know what? I did see on the news, like, Trump's meeting with Xi Jinping from China.
7: The Iran leaders? The Chinese leader. Okay,
2: The reporters were asking him to what they were going to try to get him involved, the Chinese president, and he was explaining to them about things. And then one of the reporters jumped over to the ballroom, and Trump goes, "The ballroom is being paid for by other people's money, you know, not taxpayer money, being paid out by different donations and being built."
7: Donations.
2: And he says, "What you don't understand? You're a stupid person." He called him on live TV. "You're a stupid person." He tried to explain to him that it's going to be double the size. He says, "What are you, a stupid person?" That was to one of the news reporters there. I was like on live TV this afternoon. I was like, "Oh my god!"
7: Right.
6: Mm-hmm. But
2: they asked these questions, I think, to antagonize the president, to get him to say these things, I think.
7: Right.
2: And Trump's a businessman, so he just comes out and tells you what it is. He's not a politician. Most politicians would have came out as a,
7: slaying a little softer.
2: Yeah,
7: What that was.
2: Yeah, because
7: kind of a mellow stance, you would say.
2: Yeah, because I did that with a commissioner and a person who was arguing about getting a secretary for the zoning board, and they were, arguing back and forth. After 20 minutes, I said, "Can I interrupt you, please? I had enough of it because it was getting under my skin." And I said, "You want a secretary? Yes. And you are going to pay for the secretary, correct? We're going to pay for it out of city. Yes. Okay, so you're getting the secretary. Are you going to be happy with that?" Yes. I said, "So what is the problem here? Why are we being arguing here for 20 minutes over something that's stupid, that it's already been solved, but you're just battling back and forth with each other, and you're trying to antagonize the commissioner?" So, and the person said, you're right. And then he sat down. But if I didn't say nothing, I'm like, how long would this thing go? Because it was either say that, or I was going to get up and just walk out of the room and tell him, "Look, when you guys, this is actually what I was going to say. If when you guys are done arguing over something that is very petty and stupid, I'll come back. Because right now it's wasting my time and everybody who's sitting here's time."
7: Yeah.
2: Then I would just leave.
7: Yep.
2: I don't consider myself a politician. I consider myself an average citizen. I care about the people. I care about the city.
7: Right. Mm-hmm. Yep, and we need to move forward or find solutions to everything that we got out there and don't bat people in the head for trying.
2: Hey, Mr. Summers, I'm going to advertise your tree cutting service here. We are going to remove you some trees on this weekend, but there is another person that wants us to remove a tree. We use your cherry picker. We can pull right in the old school parking lot in the backyard. So, reason I'm mentioning it is if there's anybody out there that needs some type of heavy equipment, not just trees cut down and that kind of stuff, maybe large bushes, you need a big hole dug, you need things moved, like one client.
6: Like a big rock or something.
2: Yeah, well, one client had it. He got big grabbers, the big branches. So, we have Dave Summers heavy equipment operation here. So, Dave, tell us a little bit about your machines.
7: It's a Nifty Lift. We got it all the way over in South Carolina from the distributorship. They come out of UK. I bought it new. It's 34 TM 34 tackling. That tells you it goes 34 feet up in the air, and the rest goes by the height of the person that stands in it.
2: Okay.
7: It's a bucket that swivels around, and you can put it on the back of a truck. It's a trailer. It's incorporated into a trailer.
2: Right.
7: And then it has four legs that pop itself up, and the bucket's able to hold up to 500 pounds.
2: Yeah, this is something we've been doing. We're going to try to start back up. I've been trying to start my TV service back up, too, to help people. Because, Dave, we don't charge a lot for the service we do, but I'm trying to – the TVs are free. Mike Wilde has been picking up from people's houses when he gets time, like on Tuesday or something. But it's been difficult right now because I'm trying to get some people family members I had living in my personal house where I live in to get them into another property that I have, which was my stepson was living in at one time, but he destroyed it. So I'm trying to move them into there. So once all this drama gets over with in another month or so, I'll be able to go back out and start doing that. So I just wanted to let people know that, too.
7: I did see a couple TVs sitting down.
2: I did, too.
7: Yeah, I've seen a couple.
2: Well, if people see them, they can still give us a call. You can give us a call for the TVs at 609-501-2437, 609-501-2437. If you want to call and talk to us here on Cruisin' 92.1, is 856-696-0092, 856-696-0092. Mm-hmm. And we were listening to Cruisin' with Philly Carroll. And she has some good music on the way in. Keeps me occupied while I'm coming into her. So, Carol, if you're listening, we love your music. And I suggest people tune in on her from, like, 5 o'clock to 6 on Tuesday nights. But anyway, like, Trump's trying to get that done, like I said, in a, with China. They got to end this war. It's got to end. They seem
7: yeah,
2: like the
7: it does.
2: Iranians.
7: It's killing our economy. There's no doubt.
2: Yeah, the Iranians know that, and they don't want to back off. And the problem with this is, you know, a lot of people don't understand, especially younger people, don't understand why we're fighting this war. And this war, actually, we didn't start this war. This war started back in 1979, and it has been ongoing. It started with President Jimmy Carter in office when they captured and held for 2 years American hostages, 230 people?
7: Oh, my God, yeah, but they...
2: There's only a handful left alive now.
7: I recall this because I remember I was in high school my last year, and
2: I recall that being
7: brought up. Yeah,
2: because I was in grammar. I might have been just probably seventh or eighth grade when it happened. People would tie ribbons around the old oak tree that's supportive of the Iranians. And it seemed like the war didn't last. And as I grew up, I thought we had defeated the Iranians, but as I got older, I realized we didn't really defeat them. We just...
7: No.
2: We just go in, and what we've been doing over the past almost 50 years, not quite, but almost 50 years, is just go in, strike, hit their military targets, take out all their uranium and their nuclear sites, and then let them rebuild it. And like ants, they're like, they remind me of ants. When you destroy an ant hill, the ants are right back rebuilding it. The next day you get up, and there it is. It's back back there. You hit it again and starts all over. And that's what these Iranians are that are really out of whack. And now you have a lot of American Iranians that live here, and some of them aren't citizens yet, but they came in the proper way. And they are so happy that the United States is attacking this regime that's there, because they are radical nuts. These regime to me are like super mass murderers on site, like these gunmen that go in, but they're like 20 times worse. And they've been hanging a lot of young people too for their support of democracy. So I think that Middle East,
7: and not only that, they weren't for Christian. You were a Christian Iranian, they
2: kill you.
7: You know what happened.
2: Yes. And it's there's a lot of what's going on over there has been going on for thousands of years, and it's time that it ends. I mean, it's the 21st century, and when we grew up in school, we always thought, you know, we'd be flying around like the Jetsons. Unfortunately, that didn't happen, but the Iranians have stayed. They haven't even tried to move forward. They're like Cuba, trapped in a time zone or something. They're just stuck right there, like Cuba running around in 1950 cars. And,
7: They still do.
2: Yeah, they know how to fix them in their machine shops and make the new parts. That's cool. They kept them running, but this car's probably run better than ours today. But anyway, the Iranians are like that, and they're just taking their good old time and just want to try to beat us, and they're not going to. Unfortunately, I'm afraid if ground troops go in there, it could be another Vietnam because of the terrain that's there.
7: Yeah, so the only thing I can see going in, rocky terrain, mountainous.
2: The only thing I can see that could possibly beat them is small groups of commandos, like they did back in the ending of Vietnam. And people used to think Rambo was just a jokey movie or of some guy, commando. But there were commandos, and commandos worked a lot of times. They worked by themselves or in pairs, and they wiped out the enemy that way. That might be something that they need to think of, but. I don't know. But
7: you notice the shuffle game they do with their missiles underground. That's, remember Ronald Reagan come up with that plan back in the 80s?
2: Right.
7: We did with our MX program that they did out in the Arizona desert where they couldn't find them. and it was a shuffle thing they did underground, and they started that way years ago. You remember that when they started that MX
2: right.
7: system for their nuclear missiles, so they couldn't be hit, couldn't be found.
2: Right.
7: Well, that's, they're doing that same similarity, but here years later, you would say.
2: Yeah, because they have a lot of tunnels, they said, for these missiles, mm-hmm. especially in yeah. the mountain terrain areas.
7: Mm-hmm.
2: So, I mean, I was hoping this war would have been over already. I know the shortest mm-hmm. war in the Middle East was with George Bush, the father.
7: Yeah.
2: Bush 41. Mm-hmm. And he went in for, it was a six-week war. I was at the military base in Atlantic City when that went off. And
7: right.
2: we were there for 6 weeks, and it was ended. Done. Did what right. we had to do and get out. But again, that was after Iraq and not Iran.
7: Right.
2: And mm-hmm. they ended up taking Iraq out. We need to, the problem with these, it looks like there's multiple different leaders. You kill one and another one's there, and you kill one and another one's there.
7: Right.
2: And
7: it's pops, and it pops right out. Yeah.
2: Yeah, it's like over and over. And maybe you send Joe Pepitone over there with Jim Quinn.
7: Oh, man, geez.
2: We could get them over
7: there. Oh, man.
2: That might help.
7: Mm-hmm.
2: Pepitone, are you listening? Call us,
7: man. Oh, man, that'll make

0: that.
1: But yeah, I don't. You got to remember, they're getting help from other countries like Russia, China, Iran's getting. That's why it's lasting as long as it is. Replenishing their. How would you say stockpiles?
2: We got a call, Dave. Dave, Norm, can you do a three-way for us, please? Hey.
3: Hello. Hey, how you doing today?
2: All right. How you doing, sir?
3: I'm listening to you. Well, my opinion is you're dealing with severe fanatics.
2: Yep.
3: And they're not going to come to the table.
2: That's what I'm afraid of.
3: If you read their history, even when they were in the Persia time, there were fanatics, even during the Second World War. Now, we hadn't learned anything about fanatics because the Japanese were fanatics.
2: Right.
3: We dropped 2 atomic bombs on them, and they still didn't want to surrender. They went to the Russians first, if you were properly taught your history.
2: Yeah.
3: They went to the Russians first.
2: Yeah, they
3: went to the Russians didn't want to agree with them because Hirohito to them was a god, and the Russians told him he's no god.
2: Right.
3: And they had a disagreement there. But the thing is, MacArthur did it right. He waited off 8 months before he entered Japan and the hostile, and get enough of troops in there to get the hostile Japanese, calm down a little bit. But before they surrendered, they were going to assassinate Hirohito because they did not want to surrender. But you know what? Trump, I voted for Trump. Mm-hmm. And I agree that, these people are fanatics, and I know they are, but you're going to go in there. What they should do is get a million troops ready. Not from here, from Israel, too, because they're the ones that are caught up in this.
2: Right.
3: And they always were. And they should just go in there and take Iran over. That's the only way you're going to solve the problem. You're not going to beat them by waiting, because they're fanatics. Don't wait.
2: Yeah, they just—it's been going on for almost 50 years with us.
3: Yeah,
2: and as far as I know, I mean, it might have gone longer because I'm only 60, but I remember it when I was in grammar school starting. So this is pathetic.
3: Yeah, if you go back, they were fanatics before they took hostages. They wanted to kill anything that had to do with the United States. If you read what they did to the Shah and all that stuff before that, but you couldn't deal with them. If you read any history, when there was people who had to fly off to Russia and all, and they tried to get back through Iran, Iran wouldn't let the flyers from the United States go through Iran. You have to read about some good stories. And Jimmy Doolittle had a problem with him when he did the raid in Tokyo. But the thing is, I believe that they do have nukes and they do have them hidden.
2: Oh yeah,
3: it's just a matter of time.
2: And I believe that they could reach us. I believe they could reach the West Coast and the East Coast. If they really wanted to.
3: And it's just a matter of time. These people are, like I say, they're fanatics. They're not going to surrender. It was just like the Japanese. They committed kamikaze. They were fanatics. And if you talk to anybody, which my uncles were there, they flew B-29s into Japan.
2: Right.
3: And they set Japan on fire. But they were fanatics. And they were starving to death, too. But they still were fanatics. And I do believe Trump is wasting his time going to China. I really do. He's wasting his time. The Chinese are sleeping with the Iranians.
2: Yeah.
3: They're in bed with them.
2: They're
3: feeding them. They can go through the... They already got trains going through the mountains with oil. It's already been spotted by Musk's, what they call his... Blackboard.
2: Starlink.
3: The Blackboard. Yeah, something like that. He already spotted and told Trump that they've got a railroad car going in there with loads of oil. And China's backed up with oil right now. She has plenty of oil from Iran. But the Chinese are sleeping with them. And you're not going to tell the Chinese anything bad about Iran.

0: because they're in with it.
1: Yeah.
0: And if you saw the interview with Johansson, do you know who Johansson is?
1: I heard a name.
0: You ever hear of him?
1: No, I heard of him, but I can't remember. Go ahead. Let me know what he is.
0: Scholar. He's a scholar.
1: Okay.
0: He's well known. Yeah, he wrote some great books, and he's really true to Mark. He doesn't BS. He told Hegseth. Is that his name, Hegseth? He's head of the war.
1: Yeah, Pete Hegseth.
0: Yeah. He told them, because they already have a continental missile, a nuclear missile. And Hegseth, how do you know? He goes, they have them. And I do believe they do.
1: Yeah, you got to. If I was in those positions, I would assume that they would. There's no way they didn't.
0: Well,
1: especially when they're in bed with the Russians and the Chinese.
0: Why would they have to worry about Iranian too much? They could buy one. Mm-hmm. They have so much, and then you get this Obama who gives them a 747 filled with cash. Couldn't put any more cash on there, according to some of the people that were there.
1: Yeah, I remember that.
0: He flies it out at night, midnight, and ends up in Iran. 747 loaded with pallets and pallets of billions. Who knows? Billions of dollars.
1: Mm-hmm.
0: Trillions. Who knows how much money he gave away? And that's why they can sponsor everybody to go after Israel and the United States. But the thing is, to go back to Johansson, he got really into more detail of how Iran is tied in with North Korea and China, and how it doesn't matter. They have it. It's hidden somewhere. He said it could be hidden into the high mountains where they have it, where they have a lodge. But these fanatics are going to just go down. They'll let Iran burn. Believe me when I tell you. But they're going to take people with them.
1: Mm-hmm. Yeah, because Iran, which is Persia, has been a problem all the way going back to ancient Greece. Back in those days,
0: yeah.
1: When they were conquering the world until they met up with the 300.
0: Well, that's what you're right. And that's what they want to do. They still think that you can get on a horse and have a sword. This is how fanatic these people are. That's their game. That's all driven in their head. And they don't care if they die. They really don't. See, that was another thing. These people don't care if they die. It was just like the kamikaze pilot. He didn't care if he died.
1: No, because they tell them stories that they're going to have such and such and stuff. I can't say it on the radio.
0: Yeah, they think there's another heaven up there, and they're going to show up, and everything's going to be this, that, that, that, and this. But these people have no, they don't care if they want to die. They really don't. And I do think by getting over there and get caught up in that street, in my honest opinion, they better be very, very careful. Because they warned the United States something big will happen. Now, these people, like I say, these people are fanatics. And if Israel wants to survive, where is it, like 8, 9 million, 10 million people in Israel? As big as New Jersey, isn't it? Which are about 10 million people there, 11 million people. Well, they better round up a million troops. A million. Fully armored. And they ought to just invade Iran and take it right there. Mm-hmm. If they don't, there's never going to be any peace. And I do think that if this Johansson is right, they're not going to last. Mm-hmm. They're going to just let it all. They're just going to let go.
1: The Iranians or?
0: Yeah, the Iranians. Yeah, they're going to try to take this country out too.
1: Yeah.
0: I don't know if you heard, and you know what the leader of North Korea said. He said,
1: Kim Jong-il.
0: Yeah, he goes, if they try to, if he ever gets assassinated by anything to do with the U.S., just let every ballistic nuclear weapon of continental, just let it go and head it, just fire it at America.
1: Yeah.
0: Yep. And these people are crazy.
1: I think he has a,
0: I'm telling you.
1: I think he has a big problem with his understanding with his sibling sister. Who really wants his spot. And there's been times that he's disappeared and they haven't been able to see him. But he has come back, and I don't know. He's killed quite a few of his own relatives. I'm surprised he hasn't killed her. But when you're in those kind of leaderships in these communist countries, you always have to keep your eye on your back, because even your closest family member, son, wife, daughters, or sisters, they'll be out for you.
0: Mm-hmm. Yeah. No loyalty. Well, the world hasn't gotten. We're going in reverse on a planet, because in real reality, you think about it, nobody really helped Trump at all. Nobody stepped in on it.
1: Mm-mm.
0: And you know, and we, and how many troops did we lose in the Second World War? How many did we send over there to fight Germany and fight Italy, and we fought Japan.
1: Yeah.
0: And but in Europe they wouldn't even step in. And all they do is get real mouthy with Trump, and just like the Japan Prime Minister, she got real mouthy with him. She said, why didn't you tell us you were going to invade Iran? And Trump turned around and told her, why didn't you tell us about Pearl Harbor?
1: Yeah, right.
0: One thing about him, he knows how to go after them.
1: Did you know that they also, in just the other day, just heard it today on the news, though, a mayor of a city in California was actually removed from office for being basically a spy for China, an informant.
0: Oh, yeah, they're all over. I'm up here in up here by Morristown, and they're all over. They're all over Lockheed Martin here. Nobody want to tell me that a lot of these people are not here for China. But that was the mayor shit. They finally caught up with her.
1: Yeah.
0: She needs, you know, of course you're a spy. You know, put her in Leavenworth until she rots.
1: Mm-hmm.
0: But the thing is, we are going in reverse. We really are. We're a country that hates each other. George Washington was right. No two-party system can win or work together.
1: No.
0: He was right on the money.
1: He didn't want a two-party system. And Jefferson and Hamilton wanted it. And it kind of went into that way. And those two were at each other's throats, the way history says that they were at each other's throats. So one was, I think, Hamilton would be more of a Republican, and Jefferson was more of a Democrat.
2: You know the incident where all the China is buying up all these farms next to our military
1: base. Yeah, so they can watch our military bases.
0: Yeah.
1: And they can control our food.
0: Go ahead.
1: And they can control the food that's coming out. Like Purdue, they were caught selling so much of their chicken to the Chinese and being partners with them for a while back in the early 2000s. Right.
0: Well, the Chinese government there, the CCP, who runs China, what do you got? Over a billion people.
1: Mm.
0: And to do a conventional war with China is impossible, because you got over a billion people there. You would have to go to nuclear holocaust in real reality. Now, the only thing that I think that America is going to be able to survive is, number one, you got to get the nuclear power for AI. You have to start building nuclear power.
1: Right.
0: If you don't, forget about oil. Oil is a dinosaur. It's gone. Let's get into nuclear power. You could take Ronald Reagan, the aircraft carrier, which she's a nuke.
1: Right.
0: You could push the New Jersey out and put the Ronald Reagan there, and she could light up New Jersey like a Christmas tree.
1: Right.
0: That's how small that nuke is for that carrier. Even though that carrier is huge, but that nuke is not as big as what you think.
1: Mm-hmm.
0: If you don't get into nuclear power, forget about AI, because you're not going to be able to keep up with the Chinese. You're not going to be able to keep up. And then the most important thing is to stay ahead of them, because they want, in real reality, they want this country, and they don't want to destroy it, but slowly but surely they're working on it to break it down.
2: Have you ever heard of the scenario that Russia wanted the East Coast and China wanted the West Coast? Did you ever hear of that? They call military strategy with that. They were talking about at one point.
1: Yeah, I heard about that. You know what? I thought when we were kids growing up in the 21st century, things would be calmer. We'd be more intelligent. They even said the kids would be more intelligent. And it's everything that they said is absolutely wrong.
0: Yeah, it's in reverse. I'll tell you why. Because the teachers are no good.
1: Mm-hmm.
0: The teachers today are lousy. I was taught at home. And when we talked about history, we started back when this, before 1776 and how we came about. And from North Carolina to South Carolina, and who was this and who was that. And you can't get, you cannot be taught properly in a regular class because your teacher doesn't know nothing herself.
1: Now, actually, I got a young guy here that graduated high school maybe 4 or 5 years ago. So let me ask him a question. I mean, you can listen to what he has to say and converse with him. David, in school, not just the mathematics and reading, but science and history. Let's do with history first. What did they teach you in history that you can remember? Did they teach you anything about the Revolution? Did they teach you anything about World War One, World War Two? Did they teach you anything about...
3: There's a little bit of both of World War One and World War Two mixed together. Mixed the two together to make it all one big story.
1: That's kind of confusing, but it would be. Did they separate it a little bit?
3: Yeah, they separated it into, like, 1 week would be World War One.
1: Okay.
3: The next week would be World War Two.
1: How about Korea and Vietnam?
3: That would be week three.
1: Okay. So they taught some of that. Did they teach you?
3: And they even went back to George Washington was president.
1: Sir, why don't you ask David a question? Maybe see if they taught him any of this that you may be thinking about. They didn't teach.
0: Okay. Well. Okay. All right. Is that his first name, Dave?
1: Dave, yes. Yeah. Dave Jr., we can call him, because the other one's Dave Summers. So we can call him Dave Sr., and this one's Dave Jr. we'll be talking to.
0: Okay, Dave Jr., let me just say, what was the real reason World War One ended?
1: Did they teach you that?
3: They didn't really go that far into depth.
1: I don't even know if they went in that depth with me in school, too. I just know that we were the powerhouse in World War
3: One.
0: We were taught propaganda because, number one, we did go over there, but the numbers don't add up. Mm. And if you talk to people who came from that, the young people, they're no longer with us, but I was related to people who came from that era, right before the war and right after the war.
1: Okay.
0: The war ended. The war ended, and you can go to Europe and read the German archives and look into the American archives in Washington. The Spanish flu ended the war.
1: Yeah, that's right. Yeah, because they all came home with that
0: Spanish flu. Yeah, the Spanish flu was so bad that it was taking everybody out, all the soldiers, everybody on the front line, and that really draw the whole system back and Germany went in defeat and had to, you know, pay restitution to all these other countries. But in real reality, it was the Spanish flu everybody
1: out. They did teach us about the Spanish flu within there, but I don't know if they said
0: America went over there. You have to give them all the credit and all those veterans. But in real reality, they were dying too.
1: Yeah, because it was the first war used with machinery too, modern technology.
0: Yes. And they were dying of the flu, because my dad was born in India. My dad wasn't born in India. He was born in England, but he spent his first 10 years of a youth in India. My grandfather was an engineer working on the big steam locomotives, they call slave trains today. Call them slave trains today.
1: I have another call coming in, sir, but I love your talk. Call us next week, though, would you?
0: Yeah.
1: All right. Thank you. Hey, Norm, you can go ahead and put them in. Okay. Oh, we had a caller, but it was coming in for another gentleman. We got 5 minutes left. Sorry about that, sir.
3: 5 minutes.
1: So I'm talking about the other gentleman. If you're still listening, sorry about that. Yeah, the call came in, and it wasn't for us. It was for another gentleman
4: in the studio, so we couldn't tie up the line any longer, he said. So I greatly appreciate it. He had some good talkings. So hopefully he can come in next week. Yes.
2: Parts of history that, you know, that we weren't covered.
4: Yeah, because if he's still listening, I had a great-grandfather. He was born 1872 and died 1972. He was 100 years old. And I used to just sit and listen to him talk to my dad and my dad's cousins about the Civil War stories of the soldiers and World War I stories. I was just a little shit then. So, you're talking about early 70s and late 60s, like maybe 69, 70s. I could remember just a little bit because I was born in 1965. But, they were interesting stories. To me, they were like John Wayne stories he was telling, but talking about how they lost their limbs and legs and stuff, and how he said, I do remember him saying that, and this was before he died, probably like 71, that, and he was like 98 then, he said that he believes that Americans will eventually lose their way because they will take everything we have now for granted, because all those who fought in the wars will be gone. The world wars is what he's talking about, in the Civil War. And then like wars like Korea and Vietnam turned into wars that spiked the because he lived in that time period, spiked the hippie race against wars and all that stuff. It wasn't more about like freedom for America. It was like they felt that we were more over 2 minutes, 3 minutes left. We got more fighting for somebody else's wars, what they looked at it as. It wasn't a war for us. Where the world wars were more like they could conquer the entire world. So I believe he's right. What do you think, Dave? You think a lot of them lost their way?
2: Are you referring to me, right?
4: Yeah.
2: Yes. You kind of remember, too, back when the UK was fighting, the U.S. didn't get right into the war right away on World War II. Remember, we weren't in it right off the bat.
4: No, we weren't.
2: I mean, until Japan dropped, until Japan attacked Pearl Harbor, prior to that, we weren't involved.
4: I know, and I heard stories of it. Roosevelt wanted
2: and
4: that
2: remember,
4: to happen.
2: And remember, Churchill was happier than shit when once that happened.
4: Right.
2: Because he wanted us involved, and he was trying to push us to get involved, and we didn't want to.
4: I heard through documentaries that Roosevelt was trying to get us in there, but he needed the American public's approval. Because the First World War... You're right, because the First World War put a damper on us wanting to get involved, and because of so many men dying, and we got 1 minute left, so many men dying, and they just, you know, weren't into it until we got attacked at Pearl Harbor and so many died. So there's been questions over that time. People who think about that, and the gentleman from who called, think about that, what we just talked about with FDR getting us involved in that, and because we only got 1 minute left. You got something to say, anything, Dave? For the 1 minute left?
2: No, it was just basically about that, because I remember, I don't know if you've ever watched on the History Channel and stuff on here, and they go over videos and stuff that's happening, and that was one of the things that they brought up, was that how happy he was, you know, and he turned around once Japan hit Pearl Harbor. Oh man, we got involved. We climbed right in it over there, over towards Europe, and also we went after Japan. You knew that. So.
4: Yeah. All right.
2: Oh, yeah.
4: We'll have to touch base with this next week. I just say goodnight to everybody. Thank you so much. Tomorrow night, I do believe Steve Soloff will be on with Inform the Vote. So I suggest everybody tune in on that and give him a call. Maybe I think he takes phone calls. So, everybody have a good weekend. Dave, thank you for coming on tonight. The other gentleman, thank you for coming on tonight. Mm-hmm. And we'll touch base later. Everybody have a great weekend coming up from Talk Around Millville, and we'll see you next week. Goodbye.
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1: 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And welcome to The Racing Line. I'm Bill Von Suskill. And I'm going to say it, but we're not going to hear it. This is a very interesting show tonight. To tell you the truth, I'm going to bring Dom Balducci on a little bit, and I'm going to sit back and relax, and he's going to take over the show, and then I'll tell him when it's time to go. We'll end it, and then anyway, spraying some clay report tonight, and Andy DeLay, the sheriff, will not be heard tonight because there was no racing last week at the dirt track because they had monster trucks, and we had some technical difficulties on this end, and the burning rubber racing report will be heard next week. So we'll take it to there, but Dom has some very interesting guests on tonight. He's going to explain everything about it, and like I said, Dom, I'll bring you on. You can introduce your guests. I'm going to sit back. I'm going to listen to this program, and then I'll tell you when it's time to go home. How's that?
3: That's great news. That's great news. Hey, listen. Go get your lounge chair and your pina colada because this is a good one.
2: Okay. I got a little reclining chair here, and I'm going to sit back. And you may hear a little squeaking now and then because I might have to not. Yeah. But
3: there you go.
2: You know, it's going to be great. But, Dom, welcome to the show. Welcome your guest to the program. And like I said, I'll let you know when things are going strong here. But anyway, Dom.
3: Ready.
2: Take it away. It's your show. Thank you.
3: All right. Well, listen, good evening, everyone. This is going to be a good show. Mm-hmm. I have one of the most talented individuals in drag racing that I know personally, and I'm happy to call him a friend, and I'm actually glad that I was able to get him to come on to the show and break away from everything that he's doing. This is Jake Barbado. How you doing, Jake?
4: How you doing?
3: All right. And there. Kelly is his daughter. Kelly?
5: Hi, guys.
3: Hi, guys.
5: Hi.
3: So Jake and Kelly are father and daughter. The CFO of the company is Jerry, which is Jake's wife and Kelly's mother, right?
4: Yeah.
3: And actually...

0: Jake has a son named Michael, which, believe it or not, lives the closest to a drag strip out of all of us, but does not race. Kelly is the one that actually picked up the racing gene. So, listen, with no further ado here, we're gonna be with Jake for a minute here. Jake.
1: Yes, sir.
0: When you first started racing, what yep. brought you into that? Did your dad, uncle, anybody in the family have anything to do with racing?
1: Yeah, no, not to do with racing. I mean, my dad liked Indy cars. So as a kid, you know, he took me to Langhorne. He took me to Trenton to the Indy car races. But so he really didn't follow drag racing. I mean, the first time I ever went, I hate to do the math, was 1964 to see Sox and Martin at Cecil County. And, you know, just from then on, it was just sort of cool. And then in 66 or 7, I was racing with a boyfriend of my sister's. So actually, probably my sister could have had more to do with it than anybody family-wise. Her boyfriend ran an Oldsmobile on stock Eliminator. He did well. As Oldsmobile stock Eliminator guys go, his name was Paul Mayo. He did real well. And I raced with him for a while. And then just always never got far from it, you know, and then bought a street car and raced that. And I guess if my dad, if anybody family-wise had anything to do with getting more serious about it, I was beating on a 73 Z28 I had bought brand new, so, and running E-Stick in stock Eliminator. And wow. He was like, you know, why are you beating on your new car? Why don't you buy a car that's just for racing? And found a 68 Camaro locally from Dave Thomas, a guy who still runs Superstock Eliminator with the Ram Chargers car. Bought a 68 Camaro from him, and that was my first real race car from there. So
0: when I sort of, when I brought you on and said you're one of the most talented individuals that I know in drag racing. So here's what I'm meaning about that. So you were the front man of multiple machine shops, a top level machine shops. You actually build engines. You built from comp eliminator to bracket race to anything in between. You actually ran the companies for them. You're a very accomplished racer, and you're a very accomplished engine builder, as I say it, right? And you build your own cars. You and Kelly have multiple cars, right? I know Larry King built your car, but yep. it was your presence of mind to say, like, these are the things that I want in my car. And it was state of the art from the first second it came, you know, came to the drag strip. And you always had one of the nicest cars present-wise, meaning clean, paint job, the right lettering. Like, it was always nice. There was never a day that I saw you in like ill equipment. You follow me? So that's sort of what
1: no,
0: I
1: thank you.
0: And really, to be honest with you, there's a lot of people that look up to you and want to be Jake Barbato. Why? Because really, you don't realize that, but the truth is, you know, you were with Bill Jenkins as long or longer than anybody, and you know. If anybody doesn't know who Bill Grumpy Jenkins is right now, like, that's, you know, he was an icon of the world that we live in. You know, now that he's dead and, you know, like, the past has happened, you were part of that. You were part of the past, right? So
1: that's neat, you know.
0: And you're all that, right? And you don't, the funny thing is, you don't see it that way. Who are you? I'm just Jake. Well, you're not. I mean, there's a history book that's written in your name right now. And until you actually realize that, you had some incredible, incredible feats. So let's go to Radar. So I came out of New Jersey because the guy that was building my engines couldn't keep me on the track. And I called a guy named Radar, which was K&G Speed, and you answered the phone. So yeah. That was my first interaction with Radar, right? So you made me feel feel at home. You made me feel comfortable. I get there. I felt like I was part of the family. I wasn't even there. I didn't spend a dollar there yet. Right? You guys put me together and got me running and sort of set me on my path to be where I'm at today. Right? And that I can't appreciate more than anything. So let's talk about Radars. Right? So how long were you at Radars and when did you start there?
1: 16 years. I guess 1978 I started at Radars. And then I moved on in 94 to work for Charlie Greco. But, 16 years from 78.
0: So, real fast, let's talk about Radar. Radar was a legend, no matter how you look at it, right?
1: Yeah.
0: And Radar helped everybody. He would take his shoes off and give them to you before and walk home barefooted. That's the kind of guy Radar was. Right?
1: Yeah, absolutely. Absolutely.
0: Okay. Let's talk about some of the guys that were at Radar. So our block guy, Fox.
1: Oh, yeah.
0: Right out of California. Looked like he could have a little Grateful Dead in him. Looked like he could have some ZZ Top in him.
1: He's the Fox of Weekly Rivera, Fox and Holding, which was the original Frantic Four.
0: Which is
1: drag race buffs, you know, he was the Fox. I mean, he's that part of that. He, as far as professional drag racer concerned, I mean, he's hardcore. I mean, they were like, you know, three different racetracks in 4 days and sleep in the truck and the guy next to you in the truck's holding you up from hitting the dash because you fell asleep. And I mean, he was definitely hardcore drag race, you know, fuel car type stuff.
0: Yeah, so. And that's the way I seen it. And then, you know, everybody in the shop was somebody. Walsh was in there at one time.
1: Oh, yeah.
0: You know, doing the heads, I think. Walsh was a head guy, right?
1: Yep. Yeah, he was a cylinder head guy. Later went on to have his own shop. Yep.
0: And he was a legend.
1: Yep. Great. He did great work.
0: So
1: back then, and grinding on iron heads back then, not like nowadays with a CNC and aluminum, and you know, he had a lot of iron.
0: I believe that. And you know, the way I seen it, Gil was in and out, right?
1: Yep. Yeah. He did. He did. He divided the time up racing with Lee Dean and Radar in between.
0: Yep. Which that's sort of how his son is right now, Eric. We'll get to that in a little bit. But the truth is, in my estimation, you held that whole thing together. Is that fair?
1: I don't know. I mean, I just, you know what I mean? Somebody has to semi-steer things, but that didn't mean you always didn't crash into things now and then, too. So, you know, you tried. You tried to sort of just keep things going. Try to have some kind of an idea what you wanted to get done by the end of the week that you rarely ever got done. But, you know, that was just the position I was in, just to try to sort of, you know, keep things moving.
0: Radar would take everybody in, too. And that's a testimonial to Radar. And that would cause trouble on your end because scheduling always seemed to be a little bit of an issue. But
1: absolutely,
0: I will say this. Radar got you out. You were racing. If you had to guess, how many racers relied on Radar at the time?
1: You know, I mean, in the modified production days, it was, I don't even know if I could count. I mean, he just either did complete engines or did work for so many cars in modified production. That was just sort of his thing. That small cubic inch, small block, 278s, 288s, that kind of stuff. I mean, you know, locally he was the guy doing that in this area. So a lot of guys, you know, later on it became David Nickens doing that same sort of deal, but with the Buick head thing. But, you know, with the actual conventional 23 degree stuff and the iron head stuff, I mean, Radar was sort of the guy everybody went to for that small inch. Everybody's running modified with big, heavy cars and little tiny motors. And that was just a lot of what the drag racing was back then, you know. For the sportsman guy, at least.
0: That's right. And you know what's funny? Like, I had a goal in my mind that I wanted to have the nicest car on the planet on the track. And what did that involve? That involved, I wanted to get in a magazine, and I wanted to win a car show like the World of Wheels, right? And I told Radar, I said, Radar, listen, I want to chrome my head bolts. I want to chrome the washers. I want to buff my heads and make them look like chrome. And he goes, he was vibrating when I was saying it.
1: I remember you polished the brass freeze plugs.
0: Polished the plugs.
1: Yeah.
0: Do the whole jessel. Chrome the jessel.
1: Yeah.
0: Like, chrome the manifold. Like, chrome the carburetor. Like, everything. He was vibrating because that isn't comp eliminator. Like, that was...
1: Yeah.
0: Dom's trying to show off over here, and I'm trying to build race cars, race car engines, right?
1: Yeah.
0: Well, yeah. You know how that went, and you know I won everything I wanted to win. I won the car show. I won, and I won best engineered at the Summer Nationals, and I gave that trophy to Radar. Why? Because he actually put as much time as I thought a normal person could put in to helping me out make that goal. And
1: oh, yeah.
0: I don't know how many people ever did that to Radar. I'm sure a few people did, but there was a reason behind mine. Why? Because he let me achieve my goals. And he didn't look. He looked at me and he goes, Dom, if that's what you... Dominic, if that's what you want to do, that's what we're going to do.
1: Yeah.
0: And it was that was probably the nicest thing that ever happened to me as far as an engine builder goes, right? But everybody was involved. You were involved. Everybody had to be involved to make sure that the timing was right, because that chrome didn't get done in like 1 minute. That chrome took like 2 weeks every time. Every time I had to chrome something, it was like 2 to 3 weeks. And somehow we fit it in a time slot and got it done. And it was a good run of motor, by the way. Also.
1: Now, you know what? He was the kind of guy that, you know, somewhat unfortunate, but it wasn't about money. I mean, obviously you had to make money to keep things afloat, but he really just liked what he did. You know what I mean? It was not really super financially rewarding. I mean, but he just loved doing what he did. I mean, at the end, he wasn't feeling well, and he had some sort of ornery days now and then. But for the most part, I mean, he wanted to be there. I mean, we worked till 8 and 9 o'clock, 3 nights a week, and he came back in on Saturday. And it's just where he wanted to be and what he wanted to do. And it made it fun because it wasn't like a job.
0: Yeah, you know what's funny? Like, at the very end, when he really couldn't do too much and he was sitting in the seat,
1: yep,
0: when you guys forced him to sit down,
1: yeah,
0: he grabbed a drill and a bit and a tap and drilled 3/8 coarse line holes in my engine stand so I could have somewhere to put my bolts to hold the engine.
1: Okay. Yeah.
0: That killed me. I still have them and them engine stands, and he spent that time just doing that.
1: Yeah. Which,
0: you know, we could talk about Radar till the cow jumps over the moon, right?
1: Yeah.
0: But he did pass. It was a bad day for all of us. Even when we went to the funeral and to the grave site, like, there was more people than you could even imagine, because he helped that many people out.
1: Absolutely. Absolutely. Right? Yeah, that was a big part, for sure.
0: Yep. I think we're going to have to take a break right now. Bill?
2: We're good. If you want to take it now, we sure can take it now.
0: We can take it now, because I want to go further with Jake, and then I want to do Kelly.
2: All right, great. Well, then we're going to take a break. We're speaking with Dom Balducci and his guest tonight, and this is the Racing Line, and we'll be right back.
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2: 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We're speaking with Dom Balducci and his guest tonight. And we're going to say, Dom, we're back. And when we break for the third segment, it's all yours, because the Burning Rubber Racing Report and the Spraying Some Clay Report is not going to be coming on tonight. So, Dom, you have it. Go right ahead.
0: That's great news. Hey, Kelly, I didn't forget about you. Kel, you still with us?
11: I'm still with you. It's all good. I love hearing these stories. Jake's got the jokes tonight.
0: Yo, Jake, you'll have to shake her and wake her up if she goes to sleep, right?
12: Yeah, really.
1: Really?
0: Okay, so listen. I guess we're done with Radar at this point. After Radar, you went to Jenkins, I think. Is that right?
1: Well, I went to Charlie Greco.
0: Oh, I'm sorry. You went to Greco. That's right.
1: A couple years. and then had a short stop at a Dodge dealer for about a year, and then went to Jenkins.
0: Hold on. Let's stop at the Dodge dealer.
1: Yeah.
0: I'm feeling like that was a family member.
1: It was, yeah, the service manager that I went to work for was a brother-in-law.
0: It was
1: one of them things. I had just turned 40, I think, and then I don't know if I was really new at that point. Yeah, I don't know, a couple things might have happened, and I was like, I don't know, do I really want to continue to do this? And the opportunity came up at the Dodge dealer, which it actually was good in a way because it made me appreciate what I had.
0: Right.
1: So I spent about a year there, hated almost every day of it. And that's when I saw Stevie John, Cecil County, and the Pro Stock truck thing had just started. And they were turning out, they had done Larry Kopp stuff, and they were doing stuff for Jim Kissinger, and Jimmy Freeman was with Jimmy Kissinger, and Stevie said, you know, we were talking, and it sounded like they needed help. And I was like, well, are you looking for any help? And actually, at the time, Grump was selling the part of the business to another guy. And so I went in. Stevie said, yeah, you know, we can use some help. And I went in and interviewed with the partner, everyone thought would be the future partner, and Grump. And I ended up getting the job. And then Grump decided not to do the partnership, and that guy went packing, and you know, then Bill actually owned it till the end, till 2012, till he passed.
0: Wow. So, speaking of Stevie Johns, Kenny, his brother, just helped out Iggy to get him down the track.
1: Yeah.
0: And I'm sure Iggy's listening now. We did Iggy a couple shows ago, and Iggy and Amanda, and to be honest with you, Amanda and Kelly are very, very good friends, if not best friends, right? So if I say I'm bringing Jake on and I don't bring Kelly on, then I got to deal with Amanda. So I'm like, nah, that ain't going to happen. I got this. I got this handled.
11: She's my hiding girl.
0: Yep, it's the girls' club, by the way. And they're both very talented racers. And they both have fathers that race. Like they were, I'm going to say this, they were forced the race. Why? Because that's all they knew all their life. Like, they didn't play with dolls and things like that. They played with little race cars, like matchbox cars with blowers on them and, you know, things like that.
1: Yeah, her room is still full of them.
0: Yeah, exactly.
1: Yeah.
0: So anyway, let's talk about Grump for a minute.
1: Yes.
0: Very intriguing individual. Always had a cigar. Always looked like he had an attitude, always looked a little bit miserable. In real time, how was he?
1: It's funny that a lot of what that was about, I mean, even the whole Grump thing, I mean, he at the racetrack, whether he was driving, whether he was tuning, whatever it was a job to do, I mean, this is how he made his livelihood. And I think he could see early on that there was a lot of distractions that could occur that actually could affect the way you raced. And that whole Grump thing, it worked. It was to keep people at bay. Even when we were racing with Conley and Yates and stuff there towards the end, early 2000s, 2005, 6, 7, there would be times when people would come for an autograph. He wasn't even racing. He's just tuning. They'd come for an autograph at the back of the trailer, and he'd blow them off, okay, because he was busy. We were still racing. But at the end of the day, if the same person came by, he would take a picture with him. I mean, he would sign whatever they want. I mean, it's, you know, it was his job. I mean, you know, for us, it's a hobby, you know what I mean, and still is. But for him, it was his livelihood. So, I mean, every moment at the racetrack mattered for the most part. And, you know, he was a ham.
0: I mean, John Jaduga used to tell stories when he did his press kits. One of the press kits, he has cowboy chaps on or something and a cowboy hat and all that. And John did a cartoon thing about that, and that was the cover of a press kit. He said, Bill, it was at Pomona, Bill hammed it up. I mean, he had the cowboy boots on and the hat. Look at the picture in Carcraft that time in the bathing suit. You know what I mean? On the bear.
12: He was on the bearskin, and he had the cigar,
0: yeah,
12: and he was laying there,
0: yeah,
12: naked.
0: I mean,
12: with the bathing suit.
0: That's it. I mean, he could have fun as much as the next guy. He really could. And, you know, I mean, it's just the grump thing, you know. I mean, he played it to his advantage. I mean, people would leave him alone. People would let him do what he needed to do. And, that name was given to him by a guy. I think the guy's name was Hurley because, a lot of times Monday morning, the phone would be ringing and he'd be trying to get stuff done and maybe customers would be calling and, you know, and he would be grumpy because he's trying to get stuff done. And that guy hung that name on him and it just Bill actually, I've heard him do interviews, you know, back with him, and he was like, he could see a thing there. It's like, huh, you know, this may be something I can capitalize off of. So he, you know, hung the car at Grumpy's Toy and, you know, and sort of went with it from there. So, and, as they say,
12: how was he to work for?
0: Excellent. I mean, it was good. I mean, it was a deal, you know, when Stevie was there, Stevie had a tremendous respect for Bill. So, you know, he would make a lot of the calls, but occasionally he would talk to Bill and, you know, he knew it was still Bill's place, but if they just disagreed on something, they talked it out. And, you know, I mean, he was good. I mean, and then when Stevie left, it sort of was up to me. I'm nowhere near as talented as Stevie, but, you know, it was just sort of thrown in my lap. So I needed to work closer with Bill. And, you know, every day, a lot of days, I mean, and he was excellent. I mean, it's just, you know, one thing I learned early on is you had to think about every question you might come up with and make sure you couldn't come up with the answer yourself using common sense. I mean, in some ways, he really taught me how to think things out. I remember asking him a question one time when I first got there, and he blew the answer back at me. And I was like, well, yeah, I guess that was a pretty stupid question after all. So, you know, after that, you sort of thought about everything. You thought about every question you had. You thought about everything you thought you knew, some of the stuff you thought you knew that was wrong, didn't really work out. But it was excellent. I mean, one thing I learned from him is he never stopped learning. I mean, at right. 80 years old, I mean, we borrowed a mule motor from Racecrafters, some guys up in Lancaster, a little 350 Chevy, and he decided he wanted to work on quadrajets. I mean, we were only doing comp eliminator stuff at the time. I think the pro stock thing had ended. He wanted to learn more about quadrajets at 80 years old. We must have made 100 dyno pulls with a dozen different quadrajets doing stuff just so he could learn more about quadrajets. It just was a thing. He never stopped learning, I mean, ever, everything we did. And he never really put any ideas down unless he could sort of substantiate that it wouldn't work. I mean, I saw things in the back room when I got there that I thought, what the heck is this? And I would ask Stevie, and he's like, well, so-and-so had an idea to try that, and Bill, I mean, and Bill let him go. He couldn't say it wouldn't work for any reason, so he let him take the time and do it, and it might have not worked, and it was sitting on the back shelf in Grump's shop. So, I mean, you never stopped learning. You really didn't every single day.
12: Well, that being said, so let's talk about the individual. So Stevie Johns actually left and went to Hendrix or
0: went. We were doing Victor Cagnazzi stuff.
12: Oh, Victor. Yeah, he went with Victor, right?
0: Yes, and Stevie was driving for Victor out of Bill's shop, and it was I guess about 2000. I mean, Conley. We were doing Conley stuff in like 2002, 2003, I guess it was. And then Johnny Sterling and Victor got together and put a pro stock car together, and we were doing stuff for them. And after a couple of years, Victor wanted to set up in North. I mean,
1: That was when setting up in North Carolina was getting really popular. I mean, Greg had just moved to North Carolina a few years ago. Everybody was moving to North Carolina and, you know, setting up shop. So Victor decided to, he retired, I guess, for the first time or whatever, moved everything to North Carolina, built a beautiful shop, and hired Todd Beavis to build race cars. And they would build their own car, and Stevie was driving. And, you know, after a few years, Victor made him an offer, and Stevie moved on down there. So still there. About now he's a KB. Everything sort of morphed. Here after a few years, became Gray's, and then it became KB. And so, but he's still down there doing his thing.
12: So he's actually involved in the big motor work for the big shots right now.
1: He's at KB, but I don't know what his exact position is at KB. I guess I've been told they do some sportsman stuff, so I don't know if he does that stuff. I mean, I can't say if he does pro stock stuff or not. I haven't talked to Steve for a little bit. I talk to Gons all the time, but it's usually about other stuff. So I don't know what his position is, but he's, as far as I know, he's still at KB, which is one of the best in the country. So,
12: and KB's Greg Anderson, Jason Lyne, when he was there.
1: Jason's got his own gig now, but, you know, Greg, I guess, Latino bought in, and Whiteley.
12: Yeah.
1: And then I guess they got something going on with Haney with this Pro Mod thing now. They're going to be renting Pro Mod cars or something, so. But
12: this is the level of people that came out of Jenkins. Like, this is the level, right? And the truth is they learned from Jenkins, and Stevie was smart to begin with, so, same as you. Like, you went in, you knew what was going on. And Stevie moved on, and then you, Bill dies. We shut the place down, right?
1: Yeah.
12: And then you moved with Brett the Napa Man.
1: Yeah.
12: I wish he was on listening to this right now, by the way.
1: Yeah.
12: Brett, how I meet Brett is, I'm at Gill's picking up my motor, and this car pulls in and blocks me, and it's a Napa car. I said, look, the Napa Man's got me over here. And here it was Brett coming to borrow something off of Gill.
1: Yeah.
12: And that's how he got his name, the Napa Man. But so you did that with Brett, which was Black Arrow. So both of you did Hemi's, Comp Eliminators, whatever you did, right? You stayed at the level because Brett actually worked at Jenkins also. Is that correct?
1: Yeah, he started a couple months after I did. So I started early 98. He started in, like, summer of 98. When Bill passed, I wasn't about to go into business for myself, and Brett felt like he wanted to give it a try, and obviously I wasn't going to not go if he wanted me to, so he started the Black Arrow thing, and that was cool. We had the national championship with Charlie Greco, with Doug Dahl driving in Comp Eliminator with that six-cylinder dragster. That was a blast to do. I mean, we had built a four-cylinder for Greco for L-altered automatic at Jenkins. And then when Bill passed, obviously the program went to Black Arrow, and one day Greco came in with this idea of doing a dragster and sort of trying to make the four-cylinder into a six-cylinder. So Richard Maskins at the time was still owned Dart, and called up Richard, and we got talking, and he was the one who was instrumental in the four-cylinder program too, helping us do that. And we just sort of took and added two cylinders to the middle of the four-cylinder block that we'd already done. And Tommy Falco built a billet head for it from a big chunk of aluminum. And Greco put that dragster deal together with Dougie driving and won the national championship. Almost had a perfect season.
12: Wow.
1: I mean, it was incredible. I mean, obviously it was taking advantage of a class that hadn't been, hadn't been fooled with. You know, but that's what Comp Eliminator is. You know what I mean?
12: Right.
1: You got to sort of find a spot where you can run fast, and Greco had the wherewithal that we were able to do whatever it took. You know, so.
12: Well, I'll be honest with you. These are all big names that you're talking. Like, if anybody's listening and they're hearing any of these names that you're putting out there, I mean, these are like top of the top of the top of the list of individuals that actually race and won championships like no other.
1: I've been lucky to be involved with some good guys.
12: You were always involved with good guys. We're going to take a break right now. Kel, you still with us?
11: I'm still here.
12: Hello?
11: Yeah. I'm texting Amanda on the side. She's keeping me awake. Okay.
12: All right, we're going to take a break.
2: These stories are fascinating. I'm sure everybody's just enthralled about listening to them because it's history. It's a good old way of how they used to race and, how it starts. But anyway, this is The Racing Line. We're speaking with Dom Balducci and his guests, Jake and Kelly Barbato. And we'll be right back. And when we come back, we'll conclude this story time. All right. We'll be right back.
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2: Okay, we're back to the Racing Line with Dom Balducci and his guests, Jake and Kelly Barbado. And, you know, like I always say, racing is a family affair. And this seems like this is a family affair that it's unstoppable. It started way back when, and it's going to keep on going. But, Dom, you know, it's great to have people like this and families like this involved in auto racing.
12: Yeah, that's right. And, you know, the truth is that's what we're surrounded by, and that's how we live our life. Like, we have our families, and we have our racing family. You know, and we're all exactly the same people. As you say it, like, Jake's a friend of mine. I would do anything for him. He'd do anything for me. You know, Iggy, Amanda, Kondratic, like, everybody that we talked to so far, you're seeing a common theme that everybody is in the same arena together. And we have the most talent. When I'm bringing them on, these are the most talented people that I know in what we do. So to finish your work schedule, Jake, yep. Black Arrow, you leave there, you go to Gill. Is that right?
17: Yeah.
12: Okay. And Gill is Gill Davis Race Engines, which that's where I go. So I was Radar. Radar closed. Gill took over Radar's position, I guess you would say. And yep. I followed Gill. And you sort of did the same thing. Like, you're the engine builder at Gill, right?
17: Yeah, well, all three of us for the most part, but Eric and I and Gill, you know, Gill's the boss, but he still does anything he needs to do. And, you know, it's Eric and I, you know, assembling stuff usually. But Gill's still there doing whatever. So.
12: Yeah, and the good thing is, I guess, to keep you off the phone, meaning like you were normally the front man at Gill's. You're not. You're really the inside the engine man.
17: Yeah, I mean, actually, you know, probably that started at Black Arrow. To be truthful, like at Bill's, I was, and then also, you know, on the dyno pretty much all day at Jenkins, and then but at Black Arrow, obviously. Being Brett's business, I didn't want to be involved with the front because it wasn't my deal. I mean, with Grump, you know, I could turn around and ask Grump a question, ask him what he wanted to charge somebody. It was what it was. I just relayed the number, okay? At Brett's deal, it was Brett's deal. And I didn't want really the responsibility of doing that kind of, you know, of that kind of deal. So it sort of carried over to Gill's. I mean, when I walked into Gill's, it was strictly as a, you know, a tools guy, not a phone guy. And that,
12: right.
17: I did enough phone stuff. I'm good with just turning tools.
12: I hear you. And you're really, really good at what you do. You know that.
17: Yeah, we try.
12: Yep. And then, yeah, of course, Eric is Gill's son, which he actually crew chiefs for Jim Halsey, which is the number one pro mod guy in the country, like almost every year. And Gill used to be that same guy for Lee Dean, which they were just feeling their oats, the way I say it. Like, you know, Lee with the sky high thing when the balancer went higher, you could even see it after it blew off the front of the motor and, you know, whatever. And Gill right now sort of is the end stop, I guess, right?
17: For me.
12: Yeah.
17: You mean? I never say never, but yeah, I mean, at this point, I turned 72 the other day. I'm not quite sure where, you know, I'm okay with where everything's at right now. Hopefully it can stay that way, you know.
12: Well, listen, happy birthday in your 70s, right?
17: Oh, thank you.
12: Right, so that's just a testimonial of we still have something to look forward to down the line.
17: I hope.
12: So, that being said, Kelly, you still awake?
11: Yes.
12: How are you? How are you doing, Kel?
11: I'm good. I'm very good. I'm glad. I love hearing these stories about my dad.
12: That's great. And, you know, I love your mom. You know, when we were, the things that we used to, when we were there and Palermo and Sue Palermo and your mom with Sue and the things that.
11: Oh, my God.
12: Like, that's the things I remember, right? And your mom is the one that keeps everything together in my eyes. Like, she's the one that, like, she's the CFO. But you were forced into drag racing, right? So we'll call it that. But you're sort of a little bit of a rocket scientist yourself. You work at Boeing, right?
11: Yep. Yes, I do.
12: And where is that?
11: Ridley Park. So it's really close to the Philadelphia airport.
12: And what's your function?
11: I am considered a structural analyst, and I basically make sure that things don't break.
12: Oh, my God.
11: And, yeah,
12: and if I remember right, is that helicopters?
11: Yes. Yeah, we make the Chinook there and most of the V-22, but our main thing in Philly is the Chinook, which is pretty much it's going to be a 100-year platform. It's a huge helicopter. You can carry people. You can carry cars. It's kind of our pride and joy in defense.
12: Tell me a girl that says Chinook. Like, that's crazy. That you could even find a girl that says, yep, the Chinook helicopter. I'm like, who's she talking to, Chinook? But that, listen, that's great. Obviously, you're educated. You went to school. You did your thing. Did you do that right out of college?
11: Yes. To be honest, probably one of the things me and Amanda bond over is we both kind of realized if we want to do this, our dads aren't going to just hand over the keys because that's just not, they wanted to race too. So
12: they're going to hand over the keys. I hate to tell you that.
11: Exactly. Yeah, exactly.
12: They're going to hand over the keys anyway. I mean, we got Amanda over there with the IRS and you're with the Chinook, right? So I'm like, how much more can we have with these two gals?
11: And we just knew we had to get, you know, we had to be successful in our careers and make enough money to go racing because that's all we wanted to do. We wanted to go racing with our dad. So, you know, it was just, that was sort of like a means to the end. And it was like, hey, I'm good with numbers. We're both good with numbers. Let's, you know, and we both, you know, that was sort of how we just spoke. I just focused on how can I make the money to go racing. Basically, I just had like blinders on.
12: That's great. So, let me ask you both a question. You both race different classes, unlike me and Chicken. what's the best race? We'll start with you, Jake. What's the best race feeling that you had on a win? You know, what's the best win that you had in your career?
17: You know, I don't know. I mean, it's funny that I guess that the Pro Tree Nationals thing that was a deal they did at MIR, where Super Comp and Super Gas was only two classes around at the time. There was no Super Street. We won the Super Comp part of that. And I guess it was sort of neat. You know, that might be they all have different things. Even runner-ups that I've had have had some, you know, some special things about them. But winning that race, the kids were little. It was like 11:30, 12 o'clock at night, which, I mean, that's normal nowadays with some of these bracket races. But back then, you didn't race at midnight. And the race had run long. It was like, you know, Jim and Sue were there. You know, we won the Super Comp part. And that was pretty cool. I mean, there was a lot of good cars, as usual. And it was neat. And it was our biggest payday, you know, to date. I mean, it was good. It was cash. It was a lot of money, even for back then. It was a lot of money. And I think that was, you know, between the kids and Jerry being there and helping out and it was a long day, but it was neat, and it was a neat win. It was pretty special. You know, there's been some runner-ups that are even, I mean, you know, losing to Eddie Alessi in the final of the Keystones. Yep. But that was still neat to get to, you know, and losing to Dave Harvey Jr. at the Dutch last year and Super Street by a foul. But that was a car that Kel and I had put together. That's our daddy-daughter project 50-50 car. That's a Super Street 10-0 car. We have 94 Z28. And to get to the final, the Dutch in that was pretty cool. So, you know, the wins are cool. And, I mean, the first divisional was cool, and you know, but, you know, there's been runner-ups that have been pretty cool, too. And, you know, one win particularly that wasn't even me that has always stood. I lost a nephew. Might get emotional here, but the Keystones weekend back in 2010, and I was over with Tommy Stalba, and I said something like, you know, hey, you know, I told him what happened. How about going out and win this thing? And he did. That was pretty special for me, too. That wasn't even me, but that win was pretty special that he won that weekend.
2: That usually puts the cap on everything when a special win becomes a family function. And, you know, that's fantastic. And I want to thank Dom. I want to thank you for bringing this another family into the mix of this the show, and it's all about racing. One comical thing you said: there's a family member that is a CFO of the organization, and apparently that's the chief fun officer. You know, so you know that's what has to keep it going. Heck with the business, let's go out and have fun.
18: That's right.
2: You know,
18: that's Jerry. That's the wife.
2: Yep.
18: Can't do it without her.
2: That's the backbone.
18: Financial officer,
2: too. Yeah. But Jake and Kelly, I want to thank you for being on the show. And Dom, thank you for bringing them to light of everybody. And, you know, we'll pick this up the second Tuesday of every month. That's a great thing. And yep. I want to thank you guys for being on the show. And again, we have to, you know, conclude this craziness. But I want to remind somebody and everybody of one thing: if you're not having fun, you're probably doing it wrong. And it's obvious this family does it right. All right, we're going to have to say good night, and we'll talk to you next week. Good night, all.
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